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1: From Feature Story News in New York, I'm Mitch McCann with the Week in Review. New American tariffs of up to 12.5% on 60 of the country's trading partners took effect this week, covering virtually all goods imported into the United States. The duties imposed under Section 301 of the Trade Act replace a global 10% tariff that expired on Friday after reaching its statutory time limit, and they are designed to stand on firmer legal ground after the Supreme Court struck down Donald Trump's earlier tariff regime in February. The administration says that new levies target countries that have failed to prevent goods made with forced labor from entering global trade. Kate Fisher reports from Washington.
2: I'm sure they will be challenged, but this is a slightly stronger legal basis than the way Donald Trump previously tried to introduce tariffs. They're being imposed primarily under Section 301 of the 1974 Trade Act.
1: Andy Burnham was formally appointed British Prime Minister this week by King Charles III, becoming the seventh person to hold the office in just over a decade. In his first speech outside No. 10 Downing Street, the new Prime Minister pledged approximately $457 million in new funding to tackle homelessness and promised what he called a circuit breaker for Britain. Ollie Barrett in London says the new Prime Minister used his first Downing Street address to try and inject optimism into his vision for the country, something he and his allies believe was missing under his predecessor.
3: Andy Burnham trying in that speech outside Downing Street to inject some hope, some optimism, some positivity, not just into his message, but in his vision for the UK in the months and years ahead.
1: The death toll from the Bundibugyo Ebola outbreak in the Democratic Republic of Congo reached 999 earlier this week, with nearly 2,500 confirmed cases recorded since the virus emerged in May. The World Health Organization and the Africa Centers for Disease Control and Prevention are supporting the DRC government's response, but the outbreak is spreading rapidly across five provinces in the east of the country. The DRC's previous deadliest Ebola outbreak, which began in 2018, killed around 2,300 people over 2 years, but the current outbreak has reached comparable levels in just 2 months. Chris Ochimaringa reports from Kinshasa.
4: Now, the DRC had its worst Ebola outbreak in 2018. That outbreak went on for 2 years, and there were about 2,300 people who died. But this latest outbreak, which is caused by a rare strain known as Bundibugyo, has only gone on for 2 months, and we are told that there are now 1,000 people who have died. So that has caused a lot of concern in the DRC.
1: And finally this week, the European Union has reached agreement on a 21st Russian sanctions package. It's a watered-down measure amid concerns from Greece over the economic impact of a full ban on the transport of Russian liquefied natural gas. From Feature Story News in New York, I'm Mitch McCann, and that was the Week in Review.
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1: Stephen D here. Let me tell you about the highlight of my week, The Rock Show. 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
3: I am pleased to tell you that the latest Pure Media the magazine is inbound. A few more stops on the way to make sure it is just right for you, and it will arrive for July. So what can you expect for our July edition, you say? Well, since you ask, let me tell you. In the spotlight is Judy May, the founder of Cova International, with a remarkable story. Judy heads up a team that connects audiences with films, or should I say movies. Judy and her team brought The Chosen, a very popular TV series, H is for Hawk, with Brendan Gleeson, and more recently, the outstanding true story, Truth and Treason, and so many more, to the UK. This is on top of all the fascinating articles by writers from many different countries, delivering on sport, life, health, technology, and so much more. 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
1: From Feature Story News in New York, I'm Mitch McCann with the Week in Review. New American tariffs of up to 12.5% on 60 of the country's trading partners took effect this week, covering virtually all goods imported into the United States. The duties imposed under Section 301 of the Trade Act replace a global 10% tariff that expired on Friday after reaching its statutory time limit, and they are designed to stand on firmer legal ground after the Supreme Court struck down Donald Trump's earlier tariff regime in February. The administration says that new levies target countries that have failed to prevent goods made with forced labor from entering global trade. Kate Fisher reports from Washington.
2: I'm sure they will be challenged, but this is a slightly stronger legal basis than the way Donald Trump previously tried to introduce tariffs. They're being imposed primarily under Section 301 of the 1974 Trade Act.
1: Andy Burnham was formally appointed British Prime Minister this week by King Charles III, becoming the seventh person to hold the office in just over a decade. In his first speech outside No. 10 Downing Street, the new Prime Minister pledged approximately $457 million in new funding to tackle homelessness and promised what he called a circuit breaker for Britain. Ollie Barrett in London says the new Prime Minister used his first Downing Street address to try and inject optimism into his vision for the country, something he and his allies believe was missing under his predecessor.
3: Andy Burnham trying in that speech outside Downing Street to inject some hope, some optimism, some positivity, not just into his message, but in his vision for the UK in the months and years ahead.
1: The death toll from the Bundibugyo Ebola outbreak in the Democratic Republic of Congo reached 999 earlier this week, with nearly 2,500 confirmed cases recorded since the virus emerged in May. The World Health Organization and the Africa Centers for Disease Control and Prevention are supporting the DRC government's response, but the outbreak is spreading rapidly across five provinces in the east of the country. The DRC's previous deadliest Ebola outbreak, which began in 2018, killed around 2,300 people over 2 years, but the current outbreak has reached comparable levels in just 2 months. Chris Ochimaringa reports from Kinshasa.
4: Now, the DRC had its worst Ebola outbreak in 2018. That outbreak went on for 2 years, and there were about 2,300 people who died. But this latest outbreak, which is caused by a rare strain known as Bundibugyo, has only gone on for 2 months, and we are told that there are now 1,000 people who have died. So that has caused a lot of concern in the DRC.
1: And finally this week, the European Union has reached agreement on a 21st Russian sanctions package. It's a watered-down measure amid concerns from Greece over the economic impact of a full ban on the transport of Russian liquefied natural gas. From Feature Story News in New York, I'm Mitch McCann, and that was the Week in Review.
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1: From Feature Story News in New York, I'm Mitch McCann with the Week in Review. New American tariffs of up to 12.5% on 60 of the country's trading partners took effect this week, covering virtually all goods imported into the United States. The duties imposed under Section 301 of the Trade Act replace a global 10% tariff that expired on Friday after reaching its statutory time limit, and they are designed to stand on firmer legal ground after the Supreme Court struck down Donald Trump's earlier tariff regime in February. The administration says that new levies target countries that have failed to prevent goods made with forced labor from entering global trade. Kate Fisher reports from Washington.
2: I'm sure they will be challenged, but this is a slightly stronger legal basis than the way Donald Trump previously tried to introduce tariffs. They're being imposed primarily under Section 301 of the 1974 Trade Act.
1: Andy Burnham was formally appointed British Prime Minister this week by King Charles III, becoming the seventh person to hold the office in just over a decade. In his first speech outside No. 10 Downing Street, the new Prime Minister pledged approximately $457 million in new funding to tackle homelessness and promised what he called a circuit breaker for Britain. Ollie Barrett in London says the new Prime Minister used his first Downing Street address to try and inject optimism into his vision for the country, something he and his allies believe was missing under his predecessor.
3: Andy Burnham trying in that speech outside Downing Street to inject some hope, some optimism, some positivity, not just into his message, but in his vision for the UK in the months and years ahead.
1: The death toll from the Bundibugyo Ebola outbreak in the Democratic Republic of Congo reached 999 earlier this week, with nearly 2,500 confirmed cases recorded since the virus emerged in May. The World Health Organization and the Africa Centers for Disease Control and Prevention are supporting the DRC government's response, but the outbreak is spreading rapidly across five provinces in the east of the country. The DRC's previous deadliest Ebola outbreak, which began in 2018, killed around 2,300 people over 2 years, but the current outbreak has reached comparable levels in just 2 months. Chris Ochimaringa reports from Kinshasa.
4: Now, the DRC had its worst Ebola outbreak in 2018. That outbreak went on for 2 years, and there were about 2,300 people who died. But this latest outbreak, which is caused by a rare strain known as Bundibugyo, has only gone on for 2 months, and we are told that there are now 1,000 people who have died. So that has caused a lot of concern in the DRC.
1: And finally this week, the European Union has reached agreement on a 21st Russian sanctions package. It's a watered-down measure amid concerns from Greece over the economic impact of a full ban on the transport of Russian liquefied natural gas. From Feature Story News in New York, I'm Mitch McCann, and that was the Week in Review.
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dearly beloved, we are gathered here today to get through this thing called life. Electric word, life, it means forever, and that's a mighty long time. But I'm here to tell you, there's something else. The afterworld. A world of never-ending happiness. You can always see the sun. Day,

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1: From Feature Story News in New York, I'm Mitch McCann with the Week in Review. New American tariffs of up to 12.5% on 60 of the country's trading partners took effect this week, covering virtually all goods imported into the United States. The duties imposed under Section 301 of the Trade Act replace a global 10% tariff that expired on Friday after reaching its statutory time limit, and they are designed to stand on firmer legal ground after the Supreme Court struck down Donald Trump's earlier tariff regime in February. The administration says that new levies target countries that have failed to prevent goods made with forced labor from entering global trade. Kate Fisher reports from Washington.
2: I'm sure they will be challenged, but this is a slightly stronger legal basis than the way Donald Trump previously tried to introduce tariffs. They're being imposed primarily under Section 301 of the 1974 Trade Act.
1: Andy Burnham was formally appointed British Prime Minister this week by King Charles III, becoming the seventh person to hold the office in just over a decade. In his first speech outside No. 10 Downing Street, the new Prime Minister pledged approximately $457 million in new funding to tackle homelessness and promised what he called a circuit breaker for Britain. Ollie Barrett in London says the new Prime Minister used his first Downing Street address to try and inject optimism into his vision for the country, something he and his allies believe was missing under his predecessor.
3: Andy Burnham trying in that speech outside Downing Street to inject some hope, some optimism, some positivity, not just into his message, but in his vision for the UK in the months and years ahead.
1: The death toll from the Bundibugyo Ebola outbreak in the Democratic Republic of Congo reached 999 earlier this week, with nearly 2,500 confirmed cases recorded since the virus emerged in May. The World Health Organization and the Africa Centers for Disease Control and Prevention are supporting the DRC government's response, but the outbreak is spreading rapidly across five provinces in the east of the country. The DRC's previous deadliest Ebola outbreak, which began in 2018, killed around 2,300 people over 2 years, but the current outbreak has reached comparable levels in just 2 months. Chris Ochimaringa reports from Kinshasa.
4: Now, the DRC had its worst Ebola outbreak in 2018. That outbreak went on for 2 years, and there were about 2,300 people who died. But this latest outbreak, which is caused by a rare strain known as Bundibugyo, has only gone on for 2 months, and we are told that there are now 1,000 people who have died. So that has caused a lot of concern in the DRC.
1: And finally this week, the European Union has reached agreement on a 21st Russian sanctions package. It's a watered-down measure amid concerns from Greece over the economic impact of a full ban on the transport of Russian liquefied natural gas. From Feature Story News in New York, I'm Mitch McCann, and that was the Week in Review.
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1: From Feature Story News in New York, I'm Mitch McCann with the Week in Review. New American tariffs of up to 12.5% on 60 of the country's trading partners took effect this week, covering virtually all goods imported into the United States. The duties imposed under Section 301 of the Trade Act replace a global 10% tariff that expired on Friday after reaching its statutory time limit, and they are designed to stand on firmer legal ground after the Supreme Court struck down Donald Trump's earlier tariff regime in February. The administration says that new levies target countries that have failed to prevent goods made with forced labor from entering global trade. Kate Fisher reports from Washington.
2: I'm sure they will be challenged, but this is a slightly stronger legal basis than the way Donald Trump previously tried to introduce tariffs. They're being imposed primarily under Section 301 of the 1974 Trade Act.
1: Andy Burnham was formally appointed British Prime Minister this week by King Charles III, becoming the seventh person to hold the office in just over a decade. In his first speech outside No. 10 Downing Street, the new Prime Minister pledged approximately $457 million in new funding to tackle homelessness and promised what he called a circuit breaker for Britain. Ollie Barrett in London says the new Prime Minister used his first Downing Street address to try and inject optimism into his vision for the country, something he and his allies believe was missing under his predecessor.
3: Andy Burnham trying in that speech outside Downing Street to inject some hope, some optimism, some positivity, not just into his message, but in his vision for the UK in the months and years ahead.
1: The death toll from the Bundibugyo Ebola outbreak in the Democratic Republic of Congo reached 999 earlier this week, with nearly 2,500 confirmed cases recorded since the virus emerged in May. The World Health Organization and the Africa Centers for Disease Control and Prevention are supporting the DRC government's response, but the outbreak is spreading rapidly across five provinces in the east of the country. The DRC's previous deadliest Ebola outbreak, which began in 2018, killed around 2,300 people over 2 years, but the current outbreak has reached comparable levels in just 2 months. Chris Ochimaringa reports from Kinshasa.
4: Now, the DRC had its worst Ebola outbreak in 2018. That outbreak went on for 2 years, and there were about 2,300 people who died. But this latest outbreak, which is caused by a rare strain known as Bundibugyo, has only gone on for 2 months, and we are told that there are now 1,000 people who have died. So that has caused a lot of concern in the DRC.
1: And finally this week, the European Union has reached agreement on a 21st Russian sanctions package. It's a watered-down measure amid concerns from Greece over the economic impact of a full ban on the transport of Russian liquefied natural gas. From Feature Story News in New York, I'm Mitch McCann, and that was the Week in Review.
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1: Oh, it's beautiful. But wait a minute, isn't this...
0: Yeah, yes it is.
1: But I thought the old lady dropped it into the ocean in the air.

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1: From Feature Story News in New Delhi, I'm Ishan Garg. Indian Prime Minister Narendra Modi on Sunday held a video conferencing praising young people working in border regions, even as his government continues to manage the fallout from weeks of mass youth protests over an exam paper leak scandal. Reporter Neha Punia in New Delhi says the Indian government is now rushing through legislation to dramatically increase penalties for exam fraud alongside the ministerial resignation.
2: If you look at what happened in the last few days, the fact that Mr. Modi released three selfie-style videos trying to reach out directly to protesters without actually addressing this demonstration shows the government was feeling pressure. They've announced a host of measures. Apart from Dharmendra Pradhan's resignation, they're bringing in a legislation today which will increase the fine for anyone found guilty of exam leaks to about 100 million Indian rupees, increase the jail term to up to 10 years. They're promising to finish investigating these cases in 2 months, which is unheard of in the Indian judicial system.
1: The United States and Iran have held their fire for a second consecutive day as negotiators work to revive an interim ceasefire deal to end the war. U.S. Ambassador to the United Nations Mike Walls has said U.S. President Donald Trump is giving the talks room, while a senior Iranian source has told Reuters that Tehran will maintain the pause as long as Washington does, though there is, in the source's words, more skepticism than optimism about a breakthrough. An Omani delegation is now in Tehran to discuss the management of shipping through the Strait of Hormuz. The issue is at the heart of the conflict. Jagruti Dave reports.
3: AP is reporting, citing an official anonymously, that the US and Iran want to return to the interim ceasefire deal, and that the compromise would be on allowing Iran to manage the transit of ships in the strait, but they'd have to limit the restrictions that they put on ships. At the same time, this pause in fighting over the Strait of Hormuz comes as the Omani delegation is in Tehran to talk about the management of the strait, and reportedly negotiations there are on the preferred routes for the US and Iran in the strait. This is central to the dispute between the two sides.
1: A wildfire raging through southwest France is now just 9 miles from the city of Bordeaux, with the mayor warning the blaze is approaching the city's entry points.
4: These firefighters behind me, they are all getting ready. They're dousing the area with water as well to try and use this as a break in a line in the sand to stop these blazes, in this section at least, going any farther. Officials do say that the conditions are incredibly difficult. I'm not sure if you can sense it, but the wind really is picking up. That just adds to the challenges that officials have had. They've had huge amounts of resources when it comes to personnel, when it comes to aerial support, but they say that this is a fire that is very difficult indeed.
1: From bureaus worldwide, this is FSN.
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Good morning and welcome to the Wake Up Call show here on Pure 24/7 Radio. I'm Stephen D, host of the show, and it's my pleasure to help you wake up and start the day right this Monday morning, the beginning of the week. You've just heard Anastasia with Rear View, a brilliant song to kickstart the show, and now we've got The Fear by The Levelers.

And that was The Levelers with The Fear. You are listening to Pure 24/7 Radio, and this is The Wake Up Call Show with me, Stephen D, here to help you wake up, here to help you start the day right. And we're already off to a great start with the music that we've got for you this morning. We also have some other great features to help you wake up and start the day right, including our challenge of the week, which I'll be doing in a few moments' time. We'll have our wake up song around about 25 to 8, a song specifically chosen to help wake us up. We'll do some mental maths in the second hour, a bit of problem solving in preparation for whatever problem solving you're likely to face today. And we'll also introduce a new word of the day. I'll let you know how I got on with the last word of the day. The idea of that is to try and use it in everyday conversation. May help me sound intelligent. That was the idea of it. So that's the sort of features that we've got coming your way this Monday morning as I help you to wake up and start the day right. And of course, amongst it all, we've got brilliant music.

get in touch via WhatsApp. Head over to pure247radio.org and click on the big green box that says chat on WhatsApp.

That was Calvin Harris and Ellie Goulding with I Need Your Love. Such a brilliant pairing of artists. And before that was Alanis Morissette with Head Over Feet, unless it's Alanis Morissette with Head Over Feet. Either way, brilliant songs. And you're listening to Pure 24/7 Radio. It's the Wake Up Call show with me, Stephen D. I'm here to help you wake up, to start the day right, which is no easy thing, especially on a Monday morning, but it can be done. It can be accomplished. And it's accomplished right here on the Wake Up Call show. Now, we've come to that point in the show where I like to give you a challenge of the week. The idea of this is to create healthy habits, generally speaking. Last week, we went really deep with our challenge of letting people help you, which I think is quite a challenge for us Brits, but maybe more than just Brits, because we tend to just, when someone offers help, nope, we're fine, but actually we do need help. And so, yeah, accepting help when it's offered, that was the challenge of last week. This week, I don't know about you, but I keep getting very hot or very cold over the last few days. I just cannot seem to get my temperature right. It might be just because I'm tired or something. Maybe there's some bugs going around, but whatever. I just cannot get my temperature right. In the middle of the day, the sun has been ridiculously hot of late. I think most people are going to agree it's been very, very dry with hardly any rain whatsoever. But then last thing at night, first thing in the morning, it's been quite cool. And I'm either hot or cold of late. I'm never the perfect temperature. So I think a good challenge of the week is to try and balance your temperature correctly, wear the correct clothes for the correct temperature. And when I figure that out, I'll let you know. But that's my challenge this week. I'd like to not be so cold or hot all the time. I just cannot get it right. So that's my challenge of the week. A little bit of a sillier challenge compared to last week, which was quite deep. But yeah, it is still a challenge trying to balance my temperature. And so that is my challenge of the week.

Katie Tunstall with Another Place to Fall. I absolutely love her music, especially that album, Eye to the Telescope, from which that song is, I think it's like the third or fourth track of the album. It's one of my favorite albums out there, definitely. I put it in the top 10. Honestly, I love hard rock and heavy metal, and you'll hear some of that later on this evening with the rock show from 7 till 9. But I also like a good range of music, all sorts of different genres and styles. And I do like Katie Tunstall with her album, Eye to the Telescope. Now, we've got a really cool song coming your way now from The Clash. And don't forget, coming up around about 25 to 8, we've got our wake up song of the morning, a song specifically chosen to help wake us up. And we need all the help we can get this Monday morning. So around about 25 to 8, an especially energetic song to help wake you up. But now we've got a song from The Clash. To be fair, this would help wake us up. It's called Rock the Casbah.

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2: I never forget where I come from. It's good to stay rooted, and I drive past phone boxes where I've been left for dead, and I think about that, and I think I'm still here. And then when I think of the influence that I've got in prisons through the storytelling and through my narrative, only God could do that.
3: We've had some really, really harrowing stories of parents just emailing us a few times now saying that unfortunately their children have passed away, but icing pot was one of the best things that they did, and they've got pictures and memories of their children, and you know, those songs are utterly precious to them.
4: It was Carl's inspiration. You know, as we were writing the script, I could call him up and say, hey, when you were getting interrogated by the Gestapo, you know, how did that work? And he would give these just incredible details about what it was like. This was a first-hand source. He was there. It was just, you know, what an incredible gift to have that as a source to develop this film.
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1: When I first saw you,

Shania Twain, you're still the one, and you're listening to Pure 24/7 Radio, the wake-up call show with me, Stephen D. And we are coming up to that time in the show where we have our wake-up song of the morning, because it's Monday morning. We need all the help we can get to wake up, and our wake-up song is designed specifically to help wake you and diet up. So it's got lots of energy, lots of oomph. I've chosen this morning Blondie, One Way or Another, and it's got a good bit of oomph to help us wake up this morning. So let's jump right into it.

Blondie with One Way or Another, our wake-up song of the morning. So every day, around about 25 to 8, roughly, we have a song specifically chosen to help wake us up. It is quite a self-explanatory feature, and I think it's very effective. Music can really change our mood. It can really affect us in lots of different ways, and hopefully that will make you feel a bit more awake having heard that song. This next song actually could also do the same thing. It's absolutely brilliant. It's Bryan Adams, Can't Stop This Thing We Started. We're awake. We're starting the day. We can't stop. We've got to keep going.

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I do like the ting tings. That was We Walk. And before that, you heard the amazing Bryan Adams with Can't Stop This Thing We Started. There's now only two songs left to go of this, the first hour of this morning's Wake Up Call show. I hope you're feeling a bit more awake and ready for the day. If not, don't worry. It's not even 8 o'clock in the morning. So there's plenty more time to get awake and get the day started. We've got some brilliant music to help you do that, as well as some great features. So coming up in the next hour of the show, we will have a word of the day, which I'll introduce to you, a word to try and use in everyday conversation, a big word which makes you sound intelligent. That's kind of the goal here, because you know, if you use a really big intelligent sounding word, it can make you appear more intelligent than you are. It certainly works for me. So we'll be doing that in the second hour of the show, and also we'll do a couple of mental maths questions. So these are great ways of warming up your brain for all the problem solving you're likely to face throughout the rest of the day. I mean, already the day has not long begun, and I've had to problem solve here in the studio after an application logged out on me and I had to re-log in and verify and all that kind of stuff. You know, every day we have to problem solve. So doing a bit of mental math to help us prepare for all the problem solving we may have to do later on, that'll be coming up in the next hour of the show.

That was Queen with It's a Hard Life. And now we have Dido, Sand in My Shoes, taking us up to the hourly news. And in the next hour, we've got some great features to help you wake up this Monday morning.

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1: From Feature Story News in New Delhi, I'm Ishan Garg. Indian Prime Minister Narendra Modi on Sunday held a video conferencing praising young people working in border regions, even as his government continues to manage the fallout from weeks of mass youth protests over an exam paper leak scandal. Reporter Neha Punia in New Delhi says the Indian government is now rushing through legislation to dramatically increase penalties for exam fraud alongside the ministerial resignation.
2: If you look at what happened in the last few days, the fact that Mr. Modi released three selfie-style videos trying to reach out directly to protesters without actually addressing this demonstration shows the government was feeling pressure. They've announced a host of measures. Apart from Dharmendra Pradhan's resignation, they're bringing in a legislation today which will increase the fine for anyone found guilty of exam leaks to about 100 million Indian rupees, increase the jail term to up to 10 years. They're promising to finish investigating these cases in 2 months, which is unheard of in the Indian judicial system.
1: The United States and Iran have held their fire for a second consecutive day as negotiators work to revive an interim ceasefire deal to end the war. U.S. Ambassador to the United Nations Mike Walls has said U.S. President Donald Trump is giving the talks room, while a senior Iranian source has told Reuters that Tehran will maintain the pause as long as Washington does, though there is, in the source's words, more skepticism than optimism about a breakthrough. An Omani delegation is now in Tehran to discuss the management of shipping through the Strait of Hormuz. The issue is at the heart of the conflict. Jagruti Dave reports.
3: AP is reporting, citing an official anonymously, that the US and Iran want to return to the interim ceasefire deal and that the compromise would be on allowing Iran to manage the transit of ships in the strait, but they'd have to limit the restrictions that they put on ships. At the same time, this pause in fighting over the Strait of Hormuz comes as the Omani delegation is in Tehran to talk about the management of the strait. And reportedly, negotiations there are on the preferred routes for the US and Iran in the strait. This is central to the dispute between the two sides.
1: A wildfire raging through southwest France is now just 9 miles from the city of Bordeaux, with the mayor warning the blaze is approaching the city's entry points.
4: These firefighters behind me, they're all getting ready. They're dousing the area with water as well to try and use this as a break in the a line in the sand to stop these blazes, in this section at least, going any farther. Officials do say that the conditions are incredibly difficult. I'm not sure if you can sense it, but the wind really is picking up. That just adds to the challenges that officials have had. They've had huge amounts of resources when it comes to personnel, when it comes to aerial support, but they say that this is a fire that is very difficult indeed.
1: From bureaus worldwide, this is FSN.
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No easy thing on a Monday morning, but we will do that. We will endeavour to do that. And we've done so with some brilliant music in the first hour of the show. We had our wake up song and our challenge of the week. And in this, the second hour, we've got some mental maths for you and a word of the day. So basically a word to try and use in everyday conversation, like a big word that's maybe new to you, and to try and use it in conversation is maybe not the easiest thing in the world, but if you do, it'll make you sound intelligent. That's the goal here. It certainly works for me. So the word of the day I'll be doing in just a moment. Mental maths will have one question before the half hour break, and some point before the end of this hour, which is slightly harder. So we'll do one easier, one harder. Mental maths, it's just a great way of preparing for all the problem solving we're likely to face today. So yeah, that's what's coming up in this hour. And amongst it all, brilliant music.

That was a really upbeat and happy tune there from Need to Breathe Alive. And it's now time for the word of the day, which I mentioned a moment ago. So basically, this is a word to try and use in your everyday conversation today. And we'll see how we get on. This is a word I actually quite like to use, so I shouldn't have too much difficulty. Apoplectic. And this is just extremely and obviously angry. Now, I often only ever use this word when it's kind of like you're so angry by something you can't quite believe has just happened, usually. Something so almost ridiculous, like how on earth did that happen? And you're so angry by it. That's how I might go about using the word. But according to the definition, it's just simply obviously and extremely angry. That's the word apoplectic. And I think it's a brilliant word. I actually quite like to use that word quite often. Maybe in a somewhat amusing way, I might use this word apoplectic, perhaps using it, you know, not fully correctly. You might do that sometimes, use a word in a sentence and it's a bit of an extreme word to use, but just for laughs, basically. So apoplectic is my word of the day, and it is my challenge to try and use that in your everyday conversation today. Now, if you don't get extremely and obviously angry, then you might have difficulty using this word, but I'm sure you could bring up a story which references a time when you were apoplectic, and then you can use this word in everyday conversation and sound super intelligent, because that is the purpose of this feature, the word of the day. So I'll let you know tomorrow how I got on trying to use this word in everyday conversation, and also I'll introduce a new word. So apoplectic, that's our word of the day.

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That was Adele with Someone Like You, and you're listening to Pure 24/7 Radio. We have for you now some mental maths on this morning's wake-up call. The idea of this is to warm up our brains for all the problem-solving we're likely to face today. Every single day, we have to solve problems, whether it's the printer not working, whether it's something more technical, whether it's something like, I don't know, a document not saving, and you do all this work and you lose it. All these sorts of problems that we face every single day. And it's good to kind of warm up our brains for all that problem solving. So we have for you a bit of mental math. This is the easier of the two questions. We'll have a slightly harder one later on, but this is the easier of the two. Okay. So 15 is the number we're starting with. 15 multiplied by 5, divide by 3, and then multiply by 8. So 15 multiplied by 5, divide by 3, and then multiply by 8. What answer do you get? 15 multiplied by 5, divide by 3, and then multiply by 8. What answer do you get? Well, I'll let you know. I'll repeat that question in a moment, and I'll also let you know the answer after this song from Switchfoot.

I do like Switchfoot. That was the song Afterlife, which I believe is the opening track to their album. I forget the name of the album, actually. It might be called Afterlife. Let me just look this up. It was Switchfoot and looking at the song Afterlife, which is... It's the opening track to the album Vice Versus, which came out in around 2014, roughly. It's a brilliant, brilliant album and a very good opening song, which is what you just heard. Now, we're doing some mental maths in this, the second hour of the Wake Up Call show, as a way of warming up our brains for all the problem solving that's going to be, that's likely to be faced on this working day. So we're starting with the number 15, multiplying it by 5, then dividing it by 3, and then multiplying by 8. So 15 times 5, divide the answer by 3, and then multiply the answer to that by 8. The answer you should have is 200. So 15 times 5 is 75. That's one of those numbers that just seemed to come up a lot when I was doing some maths. And 75 divided by 5 is 15. One of those things that just sticks in my head as being a mathematical truth, whatever. So 75 divided by 3 is 25, and then 25 times 8 is 200. That is the easier of the two bit of mental maths for you this morning. I'll ask you a slightly harder one later on, but in the meantime, more brilliant music coming your way.

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You're listening to Pure 24/7 Radio, and this is the Wake Up Call Show with me, Stephen D, here to help you wake up and start the day right this Monday morning. Earlier on in this hour of the show, we were doing some mental maths, and Andy B got in touch to say that his answer is his brain hurts because we were doing some mental maths. That was the easier of the two mental maths questions, but the thing is, it's not even 9 o'clock in the morning yet. The idea of this is to kind of get your brains warmed up for all the problem solving you're likely to face throughout the rest of the day. And there's no pressure to get it correct. Ideally, don't use a calculator, do it all in your head. But it's just a good way of problem solving, I think. So we did an easier question, which was, the answer to that was 200. We're going to do a slightly trickier one. This should stretch your brain a little bit. So 237 is the number we're starting with, 237. We're going to add 352. 237 plus 352, that's your first bit. Then we're going to do some subtraction. So subtract 121 and then subtract 347. This should definitely get your brain going. 237 plus 352, then subtract 121 and then subtract 347. That is your mental math, the second of the two questions, a little bit trickier. We'll repeat the sum in a moment and also give you the answer after this next song from Genesis. So 237 plus 352, subtract 121 and then subtract 347. This is the trickier of the two mental maths.

is such an epic song there from Genesis, I Can't Dance, and that is the title track to their album We Can't Dance, which was released in, I want to say in the 90s, like 1994 or something like that. 1991, I was so very close. Anyway, we are doing some mental maths in this, the second hour of the show. We did an easier question earlier on, and we've got a slightly harder one now, just a way of warming up your brain. Don't worry if you don't get it correct, because it's not even 9 o'clock in the morning yet, but do avoid using a calculator. Try to do it in your head. That's the idea. 237 is the number we're starting with on this slightly harder bit of mental maths. 237 plus 352, then subtract 121, and then subtract 347. So 237 plus 352, then subtract 121, and then subtract 347. Okay, that's the mental maths, the trickier bit of mental maths. I gave this a moment ago. If you have a correct an answer, it should be 131. In the end, after all is said and done, 131 should be the answer you come to. So let's break it down. 237 plus 352 is 589. 589 subtract 121 gets you 478. And then finally, 478 subtract 347, and

That was Roxette with Watercolors in the Rain. And before that, we heard Zara Larsson. Now, before both of those two songs, we were doing some mental maths, and we were doing a nasty bit of mental maths. It was properly hard. I will do some much easier ones tomorrow. It's just a great way to warm up your brain for all the problem solving you're likely to face throughout the day. As I mentioned, the printer's probably going to fail at some point. You're probably going to save a document that doesn't save. A message will be sent that didn't get sent. Emails will not work as they should. And that's just office type jobs. I mean, there'll be plenty of other things that might go wrong throughout the day. All sorts. I could go on listing problems that you might have to face and problem solve. So doing a bit of mental maths helps prepare us for that this Monday morning, but it's not even 9 o'clock and that was a properly nasty bit of mental maths there. So Andy B said, my brain is currently offline for mental maths in brackets. So yeah, we'll do some easier ones tomorrow, but it's just a good way to practice. It's a good way to warm up our brains rather. So we've now got only two songs left to go this hour, including Toe Mac. And in the next hour, we've got my favorite feature coming up.

was really rather cool. It had a bit of an edge to it, which I liked very much. That was Toby Mac with Captured. It took me quite by surprise, that one. Bit of a hard rock edge to it, which is great. We've now got Natalie and Brulier with That Day, taking us up to the hourly news. In the next hour of the show, you've got my favourite feature, the Wake Up Call Sandwich. And also, as always, I'll give you a bit of a heads up what to expect throughout the rest of the day.

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1: From Feature Story News in New Delhi, I'm Ishan Garg. Indian Prime Minister Narendra Modi on Sunday held a video conferencing praising young people working in border regions, even as his government continues to manage the fallout from weeks of mass youth protests over an exam paper leak scandal. Reporter Neha Punia in New Delhi says the Indian government is now rushing through legislation to dramatically increase penalties for exam fraud alongside the ministerial resignation.
2: If you look at what happened in the last few days, the fact that Mr. Modi released three, selfie-style videos trying to reach out directly to protesters without actually addressing this demonstration shows the government was feeling pressure. They've announced a host of measures. Apart from Dharmendra Pradhan's resignation, they're bringing in a legislation today which will increase the fine for anyone found guilty of exam leaks to about 100 million Indian rupees, increase the jail term to up to 10 years. They're promising to finish investigating these cases in 2 months, which is unheard of in the Indian judicial system.
1: The United States and Iran have held their fire for a second consecutive day as negotiators work to revive an interim ceasefire deal to end the war. U.S. Ambassador to the United Nations Mike Waltz has said U.S. President Donald Trump is giving the talks room, while a senior Iranian source has told Reuters that Tehran will maintain the pause as long as Washington does, though there is, in the source's words, more skepticism than optimism about a breakthrough. An Omani delegation is now in Tehran to discuss the management of shipping through the Strait of Hormuz. The issue is at the heart of the conflict. Jagruti Dave reports.
3: AP is reporting, citing an official anonymously, that the US and Iran want to return to the interim ceasefire deal, and that the compromise would be on allowing Iran to manage the transit of ships in the Strait, but they'd have to limit the restrictions that they put on ships. At the same time, this pause in fighting over the Strait of Hormuz comes as the Omani delegation is in Tehran to talk about the management of the Strait. And reportedly, negotiations there are on the preferred routes for the US and Iran in the Strait. This is central to the dispute between the two sides.
1: A wildfire raging through southwest France is now just 9 miles from the city of Bordeaux, with the mayor warning the blaze is approaching the city's entry points.
4: These firefighters behind me, they are all getting ready. They're dousing the area with water as well to try and use this as a break in a line in the sand to stop these blazes, in this section at least, going any farther. Officials do say that the conditions are incredibly difficult. I'm not sure if you can sense it, but the wind really is picking up. That just adds to the challenges that officials have had. They've had huge amounts of resources when it comes to personnel, when it comes to aerial support, but they say that this is a fire that is very difficult indeed.
1: From bureaus worldwide, this is FSN.
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It's the Wake Up Call Show with me, Stephen D, here to help you wake up and start the day right. No easy thing on a Monday morning, but we can do it, and we're doing it with some brilliant music. I like what you just heard. The Eurythmics featuring Stevie Wonder, There Must Be an Angel Playing with My Heart, and that brings us into this, the third and final hour of the Wake Up Call Show this morning. Now, that means it's time for my favorite feature, which is the Wake Up Call Sandwich. Think of it as an all-day breakfast sandwich, but with music. So we have three songs in a row and sandwich in the middle, a song which I especially like. And a song which I've often used on this feature because I really love this song is U2. I still haven't found what I'm looking for. Absolutely love this song. It's one of the best songs out there. Top five probably for me of all songs ever. So we're going to play this one, and I've sandwiched it between two artists from our dance pop category. We've got Reverend and The Makers, and we've also got Motorcycle. So we've got U2, still haven't found what I'm looking for, sandwiched between two dance pop artists. This is your wake-up call sandwich for today.

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1: Do you know, my early start this morning is starting to catch up with me. I'm starting to feel wiped out, honestly. Anyway, you're listening to Pure 24/7 Radio. This is the Wake Up Call show where I help you to wake up and start the day right. And we have just heard our Wake Up Call sandwich, three songs in a row, sandwich in the middle, a song which I especially like. It's kind of like an all-day breakfast sandwich, but with music. So in reverse order, you heard Reverend and the Makers with Heavyweight Champion of the World. Before that was U2. I still haven't found what I'm looking for. And before that was Motorcycle with As the Rush Comes. The song Sandwich in the Middle, I still haven't found what I'm looking for, by U2. It's a brilliant, brilliant song from their album, The Joshua Tree, which came out in 1987. One of the best albums ever and one of my favorite songs. So it was a real pleasure to play that for you this morning. We'll do that again tomorrow, 7 till 10. Obviously, I'll be on for the Wake Up Call. And in the last hour after 9 o'clock, we have the Wake Up Call sandwich where I get to play a song which I especially like and sandwich it between two other songs. Now, let's move on to some more music, shall we? A bit of Simply Red.

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You're listening to The Wake Up Call Show, and I'm Stephen D, here to help you wake up and start the day right on this Monday morning. No easy thing. As I mentioned multiple times throughout the show, it's not easy getting up and starting the day on a Monday morning. You've been resting and relaxing all weekend, and now the working week is upon us. So it's not the easiest thing getting up in the morning any day of the week, but it can be especially hard on a Monday. And so we've done our best to help you wake up with some absolutely brilliant music, some great features, some ridiculously hard mental math, which was nasty for a Monday morning. But I've also done my favorite feature of the show, the Wake Up Call Sandwich, with You Two. I still haven't found what I'm looking for. Love that song. And we've come to that portion of the show near the end where I like to give you a little bit of a heads up what to expect throughout the rest of the day. Coming up after me from 10 till 12, you've got Katie Mack with this morning's Pure Brunch. So she'll be on after me from 10 till 12. Peter has been hosting School's Out Show for quite some time, but he had a cold beginning of last week and it's kind of taken away his voice. That seemed to be on the mend. So he was on the Family Focus show yesterday from 3 till 6, but he's got this nasty cough. So I don't know if he'll be on School's Out today, but I can tell you that Nathan Thomas will be on the Gate at Home show from 4 till 7. I'll be back on the Rock show from 7 till 9, and that will be followed by Pure Naughty. So if you enjoy the decade, the era of the noughties, some brilliant music that came out of that decade, then I highly recommend tuning in from 9 to 11 p.m. this evening after the Rock show with me. So yeah, it's a good schedule today, but as I say, I can't say whether or not Peter will be on the School's Out show because he's got a bit of a cough, which isn't ideal when you're on the radio. So he needs to rest, he needs to recover, he needs to be back fighting fit so he can be on the radio as soon as possible. So he'll probably won't be on School's Out today. But as I say, Nathan Thomas will definitely be on the Gate Home show from 4 till 7. Got tons of great music throughout the day, 24/7, and some great shows, including Pure Brunch, including the Gate Home show and the Rock show. So stay tuned to Pure 24/7 Radio.

Such a cracking song there from Madness, Our House. It's one of those songs which I would class as being a fun song. We've got, I mean, there are certain phrases I might use for certain songs. Some are legendary or iconic, maybe. That one is fun. I suppose it's also fairly iconic and legendary simultaneously, but most importantly, it's a very fun song, which is ace. We've got some more where that came from as we come towards the end of this morning's Wake Up Call show. We've got REM, Pink, Sheryl Crow, and also Nelly Furtado.

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Another artist that I really like, Sheryl Crow with It Don't Hurt. And now only two songs left to go of this morning's Wake Up Call show. And it's been an absolute pleasure helping you to wake up this morning. We had our wake up song from Blondie, One Way or Another. We continued, or began rather, our first challenge of the week, which is about balancing your temperature. Of late, it's been ridiculously hot, ridiculously cold, and I cannot seem to manage my temperature. So a bit of a fun challenge of the week. We also had our word of the day, apoplectic. Such a brilliant word, apoplectic. Try and use that in everyday conversation. That's the purpose of the word of the day. And also we did a couple of mental maths. The second one was nasty, especially for a Monday morning. I do apologize. We'll have some easier ones tomorrow. But yeah, that's what we've been up to this morning, helping you to wake up. And now only two songs left to go.

Pink with What About Us, the penultimate song of today's Wake Up Call show. We now have REM all the way to Reno, taking us up to the hourly news, after which you've got this morning's Pure Brunch with Katie Mack. I'll be back tomorrow, 7 till 10 with the Wake Up Call, and I'll also be back later on this evening with The Rock Show. Looking forward to that. So here's REM taking us up to the news, and then it's Pure Brunch with Katie Mack.

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1: From Feature Story News in New Delhi, I'm Ishan Garg. Indian Prime Minister Narendra Modi on Sunday held a video conferencing praising young people working in border regions, even as his government continues to manage the fallout from weeks of mass youth protests over an exam paper leak scandal. Reporter Neha Punia in New Delhi says the Indian government is now rushing through legislation to dramatically increase penalties for exam fraud alongside the ministerial resignation.
2: If you look at what happened in the last few days, the fact that Mr. Modi released three selfie-style videos trying to reach out directly to protesters without actually addressing this demonstration shows the government was feeling pressure. They've announced a host of measures apart from Dharmendra Pradhan's resignation. They're bringing in a legislation today which will increase the fine for anyone found guilty of exam leaks to about 100 million Indian rupees, increase the jail term to up to 10 years. They're promising to finish investigating these cases in 2 months, which is unheard of in the Indian judicial system.
1: The United States and Iran have held their fire for a second consecutive day as negotiators work to revive an interim ceasefire deal to end the war. U.S. Ambassador to the United Nations Mike Waltz has said U.S. President Donald Trump is giving the talks room, while a senior Iranian source has told Reuters that Tehran will maintain the pause as long as Washington does, though there is, in the source's words, more skepticism than optimism about a breakthrough. An Omani delegation is now in Tehran to discuss the management of shipping through the Strait of Hormuz. The issue is at the heart of the conflict. Jagruti Dave reports.
3: AP is reporting, citing an official anonymously, that the US and Iran want to return to the interim ceasefire deal, and that the compromise would be on allowing Iran to manage the transit of ships in the Strait, but they'd have to limit the restrictions that they put on ships. At the same time, this pause in fighting over the Strait of Hormuz comes as the Omani delegation is in Tehran to talk about the management of the Strait. And reportedly, negotiations there are on the preferred routes for the US and Iran in the Strait. This is central to the dispute between the two sides.
1: A wildfire raging through southwest France is now just 9 miles from the city of Bordeaux, with the mayor warning the blaze is approaching the city's entry points.
4: These firefighters behind me, they are all getting ready. They're dousing the area with water as well to try and use this as a break in a line in the sand to stop these blazes, in this section at least, going any farther. Officials do say that the conditions are incredibly difficult. I'm not sure if you can sense it, but the wind really is picking up. That just adds to the challenges that officials have had. They've had huge amounts of resources when it comes to personnel, when it comes to aerial support, but they say that this is a fire that is very difficult indeed.
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6: Welcome to Pure Brunch Monday with me, Katie Mack. And this week, if you've not joined us before, let me just say welcome. Welcome to the show if you've not joined us before. Pure Brunch Monday with myself goes from 10 till 12. I hope you enjoy. You'll have all kinds of music and some chatter from me. And today I wanted to share a little bit with you about what it is when we go on holiday, what it is to put all our energy into planning to go away. And I came onto this subject mostly because I spent most of Sunday and Saturday planning to go away for the week. I'm going to New Wine today for a week, and so much goes into the idea of being away from home for a week. My husband will be at home with my son, but I'll be away working with Christians Against Poverty for the week. So if you're there and you want to come and say hello, I'll be on the stand. Do come and see me. You can take a look at my profile at pure247.org and you can take a look at the website, see what I look like, and then come and say hello to me on the cap stand. We'll be opposite the Ferris wheel, and we're going to be talking to you guys about what it is to live in poverty, certainly what it is to be in poverty at a young age. And actually, I'll be sharing some of my story, but I'm going to talk more about that next week because I don't want to ruin the surprise. This week though, I want to talk about just the stress that I've had trying to pack and actually what we put into that. But before I get started, I like to start and end my show with a favourite artist and a couple of songs. So I'm starting with the lovely Lauren Daigle this week, and I'll be ending with the show with her as well, picking one of my favourite songs to get started with, Still Rolling Stones.

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1: So that was Still Rolling Stones by the lovely Lauren Daigle. And today I want to talk about this kind of obsessive effort there to put into planning a holiday versus how we live our life day to day. Now, this kind of came about. I've had a couple of conversations with people this week, a close friend, a colleague from work at CAP is going on a fantastic tour of Eastern Europe. And I know this guy. He'll have put an awful lot of effort into figuring out how they do it. And he's getting a plane. I think it's to Istanbul. Is it to Istanbul? Nav said that. That sounds right to me. I might be wrong, to be honest. But the point is that he's from that point on, they are only taking the train. And they will get the train all the way back to the train station in their hometown in Bury St Edmunds after, I think it's 11 days away. And I just thought that's such an amazing idea for a trip. That I love the idea. In fact, I've already asked him to email me the itinerary. I might take a little look myself at how I could do something very similar. It sounds just up my street. But this weekend, I have been packing to go away to New Wine. I go to New Wine on Monday, later on today. And I am have had to pack over the weekend because there's a lot going on. And it has been really, really stressful. I've got to be honest, incredibly stressful. And so I wonder, how many hours have you spent researching a holiday or a time away from home so far this year? I know that there's lots going on in all kinds of families. It might be that you're going away for a week. It could be that you're going on a trip like I am. You're going to a Christian festival. But let's be honest, if we're anything like the average person, and I wouldn't say I'm average, but let's go there, it takes dozens of hours. You know, you open 30 tabs on your web browser. If you go abroad, for example, oh my goodness, if I go abroad, I've read every review written by every stranger I've never met. I want to know what the hotel swimming pool is like, whether it's 4 stars, 3.5 stars. I want to know if they've ever had good food in the restaurant and how they dealt with the complaints. I want to know what the bed linen feels like. I cross-examine weather charts, map out restaurant reservations weeks in advance, and curate the exact playlist for the drive to the airport. Maybe that's just me. But we put an extraordinary amount of energy into planning our holidays, don't we? And if only we put that amount of energy into our lives, it'd be quite funny. You know, when we're curating a holiday, we want the maximum joy. We want to guarantee our hard-earned time is going to pay off. But as I said, that's the funny thing. If I directed just half, just a fraction, in fact, of that intentionality towards the other, I don't know, 50 weeks a year that I work, I wonder how different my life would be. Most of us probably spend time planning a 7-day getaway, or some more time, should I say, planning a 7-day getaway. Sorry, words not working today. But I bet we spend more time planning those kind of things than we do the next 7 years of our lives. I can't imagine what I'll be doing in 7 years. I'll be 50-something. Yeah. You know what? I think I've drifted in and out of careers for a long time. And actually, only in the last couple of years, I've found a career that, as much I love it, more than I loved it when I first started, I love working with Christians Against Poverty. But the job I'm doing at the minute, the team that I'm in, I am absolutely living my best life. But I do wonder, have I just drifted through a lot of my life? Do I put as much effort into my job or into my home life that I've put into this holiday, this planning to go to New Wine this week? You know, in the book of Proverbs in the Bible, it says, "The plans of the diligent lead surely to abundance, but everyone who is hasty comes only to poverty." Interesting, considering the charity I work for. I suppose it's like a gentle reminder that intentionality matters. Planning isn't a bad thing. It shows us that we care about what we're doing. But when we reserve all our vision, all our energy and preparation for a beach holiday, for example, are we really living our best life? Or are we just escaping from the life that we didn't bother to plan in the first time? Anyway, I don't want to take us on a downer, but I just wanted us to think about, what is it that we do when we plan a holiday? Maybe today, take a moment to think about the holiday that you've been planning. Certainly, it made me reflect as I was thinking about all the effort effort I put into packing for new wine? Did I have the right coffee pots? Had I got enough clothes? Did I take a spare towel just in case somebody needed it? Shattered. Most of Sunday was taken up doing that. Literally, it took up all my thoughts Saturday and almost all of my day Sunday, other than the few hours that I was at church or having dinner with my family. I wonder, as I look at the calendar, or as you look at your calendar, is your everyday life had an itinerary? What would possibly be on it? I'd like to think jumping in muddy puddles would be on mine. Anyway, time for some more music before I get musing away and we get completely lost in the conversation.

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1: So today on Pure Brunch Monday, we are looking at holidays or going away. And it's all come about because I'm leaving to go to New Wine this coming week. And it has caused me a mass amount of anxiety. Most of all, there's anxiety over packing. Does anybody else do this, right? So have you ever had to sit on top of a suitcase? I know a lot of suitcases now are quite hard, but mine's not. Mine's not still a soft suitcase. So like, I will sit on it and then my husband will find the Olympic strength of, I don't know, Zeus, for example, as he closes the zipper with everything he's got. And finally, everything is in this black case. So I can feel like I've just packed the one case. I can feel a little bit smug that I got it all in the one case. Heaven above, if the stitches go on this thing, everything is going everywhere. And it literally, the packing started Sunday morning. You'd like to think I was a little bit more planned, but I was not. Sunday morning, I realised I probably need to put some stuff in the wash. Now, to be fair, our washing machine had broken the previous week. And the new washing machine hadn't arrived until Saturday. So, you know, that was a little bit stressful. But I realised I hadn't got any towels to put in the wash. So I put them in the wash to start the process of like, right, things in the wash. I know what I'm doing. This is going to be okay. This is going to work. Didn't then actually start to pack until 5 o'clock. And it took me over 3 hours. 3 hours, people. I'm going into a field. Most of the days I'm going to be wearing a t-shirt provided by my employer, Christians Against Poverty. I don't need to think about what I'm really wearing on my bottoms, so long as I'm not going to be too hot. But oh no, I took five outfits a day for the whole 6 days I'm there. Heaven above, I'm asked to go to a ball or some kind of evening event while I'm at the event. What was I thinking? And it all comes back to this need for control. Now, just to be clear, I took everything out and restarted. I've packed a few pairs of shorts, some t-shirts, a couple of dresses and some hoodies. You can guarantee there's something I've forgotten, but I've checked that I've got all the important things, including my underwear. Yes, I have forgotten that in the past. Don't worry, I went to the shops. Don't worry, everybody. But it started with me, just that need for control, that need to think about, am I prepared? Have I got everything I need? Can I be at least in control of this one thing? Because I can't be in control of the weather. It could suddenly rain. We could have a thunderstorm. I don't think any of these things are going to happen according to the weather forecast, but I don't know. But it feels like even packing feels like an emotional roller coaster. It feels like I'm exhausted. I constantly live in the what if scenario. And it's exhausting, right? I don't need to. In fact, I was thinking back to a Bible story in Matthew. I think it's where Jesus tells them to travel light. Don't take extra clothes because you'll be provided for. Now, I'm pretty positive if I turn up to New Wine with just what I'm wearing, I am going to have a problem by day 7. But you know what? Is that because I don't have enough faith? Or is that because, honestly, I'm going to be camping with other people and they're going to appreciate me having clean spare clothes? At the very least, a wash kit. But the lesson so often in packing is in letting go, right? We don't need to control everything. I can't control the weather. I can't control everything. I literally just have to trust that the few tops I've got and the bottoms are going to be enough. I trust that I've got a jumper. I trust I've got long trousers and I've taken a spare pair of shoes. But that's all I've got. So yeah, sometimes when we pack, I think living in the what if scenarios, we just have to remember to trust. And we take that through our day, don't we? We take that through our lives. It's not just for holidays. It's for every day. We live, or certainly I live, in a constant what if. What if I need this? What if somebody needs me to do this? You know, I still carry a first aid kit and Calpol in my bag, even though my youngest child is nearly 17. What would I need Calpol for? It's not for me. I even replace it when it goes out of date. It's in case somebody else needs it. Control's a funny thing, my friend, and I definitely have some issues with it. But this is meant to get you guys thinking. So maybe you have some issues with the control. Maybe there's something for you where they're getting ready, they're getting there, they're practicing, they're packing everything into your bag is actually more about control. And maybe what can you let go of today? Yeah, let's listen to some of the music as we think about that.

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3: 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Barcelona!

Not even sorry for the Barcelona thing. I'm still chuffed to bits that Spain won the World Cup. No bitterness whatsoever. They had an amazing, amazing World Cup. Super happy for them. And so, yeah, Barcelona just for them. Just because I can. Not going to Spain this year. Wish I was. Used to go to Spain every year. A couple of times a year, my in-laws used to live there. And, yeah, quite miss going to Spain. It became, again, something that I could pack for really easily because half of our stuff was there. So I didn't really have to worry about too much about forgetting things or getting, not taking enough stuff. I knew I had spare clothes, spare swimsuits, spare towels because we stayed with our in-laws' house. Getting to the airport, though, could sometimes cause, kind of a mass amount of stress, especially for me. If you think about, we're very lucky. We live very close to East Midlands Airport. We can kind of be there in 20 minutes, probably add half an hour if you say parking and getting out. I always do meet and greet because I'm super lazy. It's not long at all to get to East Midlands Airport. But once I'm there, it's not checking in. Generally, that doesn't bother me too much. It's always a security where something will go wrong. I don't know if you've ever tried to cup fog, heard cats, or anything along those lines, but anybody that has ever been to an airport and tried to go through security with a child will understand the frustration I'm talking about. You add in the fact that a couple of your children have ADHD, your husband has ADHD, and very recently I was diagnosed myself. You can only imagine the chaos that ensues. I also have a pacemaker, which means I can't go through a normal check-in desk. I have to either be patted down or I have to go through a different kind of x-ray machine. Because of my pacemaker, I can't go through the metallic ones, which means I will always get searched. I will always have the metal. Somebody will do some kind of pat down. Generally, one of my bags will get looked at. And my daughter, who's autistic, will generally spend the whole time as she's going through telling people that there's nothing in her bag they need to worry about. Which means probably they think there's something in their bag they need to worry about, and they will always check her bag. She will then get really upset because they're checking her bag. Sometimes she has to take off her shoes because of her trainers as they're checking her bag. And it always becomes an incredibly stressful time. And the fun thing is, I don't care. Because ultimately, I know I'll have left early enough that we're going to chill out at the airport. I need to have an hour to calm the kids down, calm my husband down. I always like the largest cup of tea I can get from Starbucks. I'm going to have fun. Going to read my book. They're going to go off and look at the shops, and that's all grand. But that 20 minutes, that illusion that I had control as I entered the airport is gone the minute I queue to go through the security desk. And I think it reminds me, again, I don't know if you've ever watched, is it Lost in Translation? The movie where Tom Hanks is stuck at an airport. It's such a great movie. I think that's what it's called. I hope so. But it was such a good movie. Of while he arrived at that airport, fictionally, his country went into civil war and therefore he had nowhere to go to. He couldn't go home because that country didn't exist. They were in civil war, and he couldn't go forward because his passport wasn't valid. And he ended up living in the airport, and it was just so incredible when you think about the transient nature of waiting for the next thing, waiting for Friday, waiting for your plane, waiting for your luggage. When actually, sometimes, like in this movie, Tom Hanks had no control. The character had no control. In fact, he didn't even speak English. One of the first barriers he had to come across is how to communicate with other people. It was just a really, really good movie. If you haven't watched it, I can really recommend it. But what, again, I think about this kind of waiting is this kind of need to be content no matter what is going on. There are, I'm sure, lots of faith talk about, religion talk about. I know there's a passage in the Bible. Paul talks about, I've learned to be, whatever situation I am, I've learned to be content. And I think I talked about it last week about choosing joy, choosing contentment. It doesn't always come naturally, but you can learn. Contentment in the middle of a traffic jam or a delayed flight takes practice. The traffic doesn't care. The flight, the aeroplane, doesn't care. It means choosing to breathe, choosing to let go of the clock, choosing to realize that the journey
isn't a waste of time, that there is always something to be learned. In fact, there's something to just be enjoyed in the fact that it's just time. Period. That's it. It's time. Time that we're gifted, time that we can enjoy. There's a quote that somebody used to say to me. Yesterday is history. Tomorrow is a mystery. Today is a gift. That's why they call it the present. And certainly no more so than when I lost my father at quite a young age. And I felt I was quite young. I was in my very early 20s. I became really passionate about just enjoying every moment that I had, making sure that nothing was wasted. And I really hope you get an opportunity to think about that yourself, that, yeah, our best laid plans can all go wrong. Finally, you will always get to your destination. But the journey really is part of that. So take time to enjoy it. Maybe stop and smell the flowers if that's your kind of thing. Well, it's coming up to the time of day where I like to put on some dancing music. I honestly go off and I'll get a little snack because I like to snack around 10:45. I get a little hungry. But I just put a couple of songs on that just, I suppose, get you moving. I've picked a mixture of music today, four that I particularly enjoy. So I put them together. Enjoy. Take some time. Get up out your seat. If you're currently sitting down, maybe move around, boogie a bit. Mum. As always, if you're listening, the Mavericks Dance the Night the Way has been included. It's now a prerequisite. Enjoy some music. And I'll be back with you after the news at 11:00.

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1: From Feature Story News in New Delhi, I'm Ishan Garg. Indian Prime Minister Narendra Modi on Sunday held a video conferencing praising young people working in border regions, even as his government continues to manage the fallout from weeks of mass youth protests over an exam paper leak scandal. Reporter Neha Punia in New Delhi says the Indian government is now rushing through legislation to dramatically increase penalties for exam fraud alongside the ministerial resignation.
2: If you look at what happened in the last few days, the fact that Mr. Modi released three selfie-style videos trying to reach out directly to protesters without actually addressing this demonstration shows the government was feeling pressure. They've announced a host of measures. Apart from Dharmendra Pradhan's resignation, they're bringing in a legislation today which will increase the fine for anyone found guilty of exam leaks to about 100 million Indian rupees, increase the jail term to up to 10 years. They're promising to finish investigating these cases in 2 months, which is unheard of in the Indian judicial system.
1: The United States and Iran have held their fire for a second consecutive day as negotiators work to revive an interim ceasefire deal to end the war. U.S. Ambassador to the United Nations Mike Walls has said U.S. President Donald Trump is giving the talks room, while a senior Iranian source has told Reuters that Tehran will maintain the pause as long as Washington does, though there is, in the source's words, more skepticism than optimism about a breakthrough. An Omani delegation is now in Tehran to discuss the management of shipping through the Strait of Hormuz. The issue is at the heart of the conflict. Jagruti Dave reports.
3: AP is reporting, citing an official anonymously, that the US and Iran want to return to the interim ceasefire deal, and that the compromise would be on allowing Iran to manage the transit of ships in the Strait, but they'd have to limit the restrictions that they put on ships. At the same time, this pause in fighting over the Strait of Hormuz comes as the Omani delegation is in Tehran to talk about the management of the Strait. And reportedly, negotiations there are on the preferred routes for the US and Iran in the Strait. This is central to the dispute between the two sides.
1: A wildfire raging through southwest France is now just 9 miles from the city of Bordeaux, with the mayor warning the blaze is approaching the city's entry points.
4: These firefighters behind me, they're all getting ready. They're dousing the area with water as well to try and use this as a break in a line in the sand to stop these blazes, in this section at least, going any farther. Officials do say that the conditions are incredibly difficult. I'm not sure if you can sense it, but the wind really is picking up. That just adds to the challenges that officials have had. They've had huge amounts of resources when it comes to personnel, when it comes to aerial support, but they say that this is a fire that is very difficult indeed.
1: From bureaus worldwide, this is FSN.
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6: Having just played all that incredible music before the news at 11, I've got more great music coming up. And I just want to play the music, but I can't. I know that I'll get in trouble if I don't talk as well. And sometimes I talk a little too much. Hope you enjoyed the musical interlude before the news. We had Take That, The Mavericks, Calvin Harris, Sophie Alexander-Baxter. I moved the music around a bit, to be honest, because I wanted to play Blondie, The Tide Is High, and I'm going to play that next alongside Hanson.

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1: Never underestimate the ability of a presenter with ADHD to get completely distracted by the music that's coming up, because that is who I am. Nearly forgot to press record, which would have been really funny. I wouldn't have been able to hear my voice, which would have been really sad. Or maybe not, I don't know. Answers on a postcard to Pure 24/7 Radio. Today I've been talking about holidays, particularly packing and planning for a holiday. And this all came about because I am going to New Wine this coming week, and packing has become an incredibly stressful process for me. I don't know why. I go away all the time in my caravan, but for some reason, going away for a week, I think it's because I'm going with colleagues. And I'm going away with colleagues, and it's not really a holiday. I'll be working the entire week, funny old shifts, because that's the way it works. And it's going to be a mixture of emotions. I think I'm also a little bit anxious because I'm going to be going on stage and sharing my story. And that's going to be a video on the Wednesday. And I think that's kind of like setting me off a little bit. So maybe that's why I'm maybe a little bit more put off than normal by holidays. But I was reflecting on holidays in general, and really recently my husband and I went away just for a couple of days, just to York, went up to the caravan, and on the second day we went paddleboarding. In fact, I think I told you guys about this, about all the money and him losing his phone. He's got his new phone, by the way. Stress. And I was choosing joy that whole weekend. But we were going paddleboarding. And I do remember there was a point where I usually like to sit on my paddleboard. I just, not completely empty my mind, but I just like to think of nothing. I like to really enjoy the silence. I like to just listen to the trees, listen to the birds, listen to the wildlife. And you know, sometimes I can find that really difficult. I don't know about you, but have you ever been in that place where we should be on holiday, we should be relaxed, the sun is shining, the ocean is blue, or in this case, the water is blue, and you're finally there, and for some reason, you are still stressed out. And you're literally, you've survived the planning and the packing and the journey that we've already talked about, but now you're literally still, your brain, it won't turn off. It's literally mental. You spend all that time planning to go away, and then you almost put yourself into some kind of job performance. You're on holiday. Am I quiet enough? Am I still enough? Have I rested enough? Am I reading the right book? Am I checking my work emails? Oh, I shouldn't be doing that. Should I be checking my emails? Oh, no, I should be taking a rest. Should I be catching up on the things that I need to do for home? And then 4 days before the end of the holiday, all I can think about is we're going home in a few days, and what do I do next? And my goodness, is it only me that thinks this way? Maybe it is only me that thinks this way. But sometimes it's so hard to just be still. We have become addicted to productivity in this world. We've become addicted to getting better, doing something, progressing at all costs, that sometimes we forget what we should be learning in the stillness. We should be learning in those moments where we just have to stop. It's so important that we make the most of every single minute. I literally thought about it at church on Sunday. We were talking about what is the gospel, and it just in a moment sat next to my son, who hasn't been in church for quite a while, just for lots of reasons. I just wanted to appreciate that moment, that just that I was with him, that I got to spend some time with him, because I know for the week I'm away at New Wine, I won't be with him. And as much as he's a grumpy 16-year-old boy, and anyone who has one, you know, that stage where they just grunt, they don't really talk to you anymore, they just answer in very short syllables. Yeah, he's just entered that stage. And yet, I couldn't wait to spend some time with him. Yeah, it was all I really, really wanted to do. And so, yeah, I thought on that note, I would play All I Really Want by Alanis Morissette.

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1: You are listening to Pure Brunch Monday with me, Katie Mack. I really hope that you've enjoyed the show so far. We have been talking about holidays, well, more importantly, about planning and control and, being able to switch off. All things we should be able to do on a holiday, and yet so often we can't. And I was reminded of... I used to think it was a saying, but I have to be honest, I think it's in the Bible. Sorry, guys. I always thought it was just a saying, but it was then that... The Sabbath was made for man, not man for the Sabbath. I think when I was younger, I used to say, you know, rest was made for man, not man for rest. It reminded me that, you know, rest shouldn't be on another task on your to-do list. It's not something you can fail at. It's a gift. It's meant to restore your soul. It's meant to trust that treating our downside is important. We shouldn't treat it like a productivity test. What did you do in your downtime? What did you do on your day off? We should be thinking about the fact that actually we're coming at work, at life, from a place of rest, not a place of exhaustion. And so often that happens, doesn't it? You know, I don't know about you, but I find often whenever I go away, one of us gets sick. Every time one of us gets poorly. And we always laugh and joke and say, oh, you know, it's always the same. But honestly, I think it's because it's the only time we do stop and our body gets a chance. Everything catches up. So yeah, as we're going into, I suppose, the last kind of half an hour of this show, really, or, well, not quite half an hour, not too far away though, I want to really start thinking about what is it when we actually give ourselves permission, that permissioning to just stop, that what happens when, you know, we sometimes kind of go, oh, I need to do something, and actually we just say, what is it to love ourselves? What is it to stop? So yeah, I'm going to go into, I suppose, thinking a little bit more about that. But before that, I'm going to enjoy, I thought, two songs that are very poignant right now. Bring It All Back by S Club 7, but then Enjoy the Silence by Depeche Mode.

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0: The Manly Pure Men's Mag team is getting their gym on and using every ounce of strength they can muster to compress July's edition into something really rather special. 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Our spotlight focuses on a life transformed from drugs, gangs and crime to a family of a different kind. We sit down with John Kerr to find out more. We've also got your favourite columns from Matt Dick on sport, Andy Brown on technology, Lewis Jennings on cars, and Barry Woodward with his messages for the madness. 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
4: 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My world has been better since I started working with and listening to Pure 24/7 Radio. Anyway, we are literally into the last half an hour of the show, and I'm trying to stop myself from just wanting to throw music at you non-stop because I really, really love the music. We have been talking today about holidays and planning and packing and control and what it is to stop. And yeah, I think I've come to the point of really focusing on what it is to stop, what it is to rest. You know, we all have that bucket, don't we? We have things that fill our bucket, things that drain our bucket. But it's so important that we keep our buckets full. And we talk about this so often in mental health first aid and in wellness planning that we do, certainly with Christians Against Poverty. But I used to do this all the time when I was a youth worker. And in my own life and with my own children as well, that actually it's so important, even when you go on holiday, what will fill your bucket? For me, I know getting up and preparing breakfast for people at some point will fill my bucket. Cooking dinner will fill my bucket. If you're coming to New Wine and you're going to be on the capstan, I'm going to be making you paella one night because I can't help myself. I love paella, and it fills my bucket to serve in that way. There will be things that I'll love to do. I love to take a walk. I like to do a little bit of shopping. That always fills my bucket. I want to laugh and giggle with friends. I'm sure there'll be a glass of wine in there. And I think there'll be some singing as well with my friend Lisa. We're going to practice some music for Ignite, which is a children's holiday club coming up at our church that we're going to help to run together. What fills your bucket? So when you're taking time to stop, whether it's a holiday, whether it's your day off, a Sabbath, or whatever you want to call it, what are you doing to fill your bucket? What are you doing to truly rest and stop and have that downtime, but think about what fills your bucket? You know, if you're someone like me with ADHD, being still is actually quite difficult. I like to be still, but only when I'm on my own. At a spa, I do that. I go on my own to the spa and I love it. I can be still. I'll spend ages in the steam room and the ice plunge pool and then a sauna and then I'll have a nap and I love it. But as soon as I take someone else, my whole time is taking up with, are they okay? Are they all right? Are they rested? Are they relaxed? I find it difficult to relax with others. So take that time, think about what fills your bucket. And as you're thinking about it, why not listen to some great music too? Coming up now, Stop by Erasure, and then Life is a Roller Coaster by the lovely Ronan Keating.

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1: So I've been telling you all about my holiday coming up, and I've got more holidays coming up that I'm sure I'll be sharing as the weeks go on. But what kind of holidays have you got coming up this year? I hope today has given you an opportunity to maybe just reframe your holidays a little bit. Just remember that we don't want to put the pressure on a week away or 2 weeks away or a few days away. It's too much pressure for anybody. You can't imagine that you're going to have the most perfect time. We expect those week or 2 weeks or just a few days to be perfectly created, that the 50 weeks of fatigue, stress, strain, unspoken tension is somehow going to disappear the moment that we take some time out. It's not how it works. And because of that, something might go wrong. You know, you might not feel well, as I said, and then the disappointment hits you hard. In a way, it almost hits you twice, because the holiday isn't perfect. The time away, you're still taking your burdens with you. And on top of it, you might not be well, or maybe the sun doesn't shine, or hey, anybody ever had food poisoning or anything on holiday? You know, our holidays are meant to be just an opportunity to stop, rest and reflect. And so maybe as you're thinking about your next holiday, maybe spend some time where you don't plan, where you try not to take control, and you just put in an opportunity just to stop, think and rest. I know as I'm away at New Wine that with all the other things going on, and I will be a busy girl, I want to make sure that I take time to stop, to think, to reflect and to rest. And I want to take time, certainly for me, and that's because I'm a Christian, I want to take time with God. I want to take time to pray. I don't think there's a problem with me just spending some time with, for me, the maker of the whole universe, and just double check I'm on the right track. So what is it for you? What are you going to do for your holiday? I hope whatever it is, you're really going to feel really, really replenished and restored as you take some time off. Coming up next, two of my favourite songs of all time, Sugar Coated Iceberg and Firework by Kato Perry.

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1: I hope you've enjoyed Pure Vrinch Monday again this week with me, Katie Mack. I'll be back again next week. I hope you've enjoyed the music. As I said, we just had Sugar Coated Iceberg, not by Katy Perry, by The Lightning Seeds, Firework by Katy Perry, and then Kiss Me by Sixpence, None the Richer. As I said, three of my favourite songs. And as I promised at the beginning of the show, we are going to end with the wonderful Lauren Daigle. If you've not heard of Lauren Daigle before, can't recommend her music highly enough. If you don't know how to spell her name, Lauren is, as you would usually spell Lauren, I suppose. But Daigle is D-A-I-G-L-E. I know for ages I couldn't find her music because I completely spelled her name wrong. But yeah, we're going to finish with one of her songs. And it's one of the songs that I really treasure to my heart. It's called Trust in You. And again, I think, especially on the theme of holidays and taking a break and over having high expectations, this is a song that talks about that, you know what, even when things don't go the way they wanted, even when I can ask and plead and desperately want things to go a certain way, sometimes they don't. And that's the moments where we really need to think about, who do we put our trust in? Who do we have our hopes in? I know who I have my hope in. It's not the same for everybody, but who do we put our trust in? Who do we hold our hopes in? And how much pressure do we put on these precious moments away? I hope you guys have a great time. And as I said, if you're at New Wine, do come and say hello to me. I will be on the Christians Against Poverty stand pretty much most of the week. I'm certainly there all week. Do come and find me, and I'll catch you next Monday.

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1: From Feature Story News in London, I'm Simon Gaitan. French President Emmanuel Macron is chairing an emergency cabinet meeting on Monday as wildfires force France's biggest peacetime evacuation since the Second World War. More than a quarter of a million people have now been ordered to leave their homes in the Bordeaux region, with the blaze burning some 42,000 hectares and advancing to within 10 miles of the city. William Denslow reports from Bordeaux.
2: A common night for first responders battling these blazes here in the Bordeaux region, but major concerns remain. On Saturday evening into Sunday, some five municipalities were forced to evacuate, adding to the number of those forced to leave their homes to over 200,000. Now, firefighters we've been speaking to on the ground say that conditions incredibly difficult to contain. Winds are swirling. The dryness of the conditions mean that some estimate that 3 days of rainfall might be required to fully extinguish the blazes. Real concerns, especially as local officials say that these fires are now at the gates of the municipality of Bordeaux. William Denslow in the Bordeaux region, France.
1: A terror suspect has been shot dead by German police after a vehicle was driven into crowds gathered for a pride event in Berlin on Sunday. One person has been confirmed dead in the attack, with at least 29 others injured. The Indian government has put together a special task force and is working on legislation to dramatically increase penalties for exam fraud in the wake of intense street protests over exam paper leaks, which saw the resignation of the country's education minister. Neha Punya reports from New Delhi.
3: They've announced a host of measures. Apart from Dharmendra Pradhan's resignation, they're bringing in a legislation today which will increase the fine for anyone found guilty of exam leaks to about 100 million Indian rupees, increase the jail term to up to 10 years. They're promising to finish investigating these cases in 2 months, which is unheard of in the Indian judicial system. So they are trying to address these concerns. Mr. Modi also announced that he's setting up a task force led by some very big names in the Indian setup who will help figure out a way ahead to ensure that exam systems across the board in India become leak-proof. But the very fact that a resignation happened is unheard of. And many analysts say that this was proof the government was worried about eroding its political capital and goodwill among people on the ground. It was also worried about how this would give the opposition more ammunition to target the government at a time when there are some key elections coming up in several Indian regions.
1: The US and Iran have continued their halt in attacks as efforts continue to bring back ceasefire negotiations between the two countries. Oman has held talks with Iran over the closed Strait of Hormuz. From bureaus worldwide, this is FSN.
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1: From Feature Story News in London, I'm Simon Gaitan. French President Emmanuel Macron is chairing an emergency cabinet meeting on Monday as wildfires force France's biggest peacetime evacuation since the Second World War. More than a quarter of a million people have now been ordered to leave their homes in the Bordeaux region, with the blaze burning some 42,000 hectares and advancing to within 10 miles of the city. William Denslow reports from Bordeaux.
2: A common night for first responders battling these blazes here in the Bordeaux region, but major concerns remain. On Saturday evening into Sunday, some five municipalities were forced to evacuate, adding to the number of those forced to leave their homes to over 200,000. Now, firefighters we've been speaking to on the ground say that conditions incredibly difficult to contain. Winds are swirling. The dryness of the conditions mean that some estimate that 3 days of rainfall might be required to fully extinguish the blazes. Real concerns, especially as local officials say that these fires are now at the gates of the municipality of Bordeaux. William Denslow in the Bordeaux region, France.
1: A terror suspect has been shot dead by German police after a vehicle was driven into crowds gathered for a pride event in Berlin on Sunday. One person has been confirmed dead in the attack, with at least 29 others injured. The Indian government has put together a special task force and is working on legislation to dramatically increase penalties for exam fraud in the wake of intense street protests over exam paper leaks, which saw the resignation of the country's education minister. Neha Punya reports from New Delhi.
3: They've announced a host of measures. Apart from Dharmendra Pradhan's resignation, they're bringing in a legislation today which will increase the fine for anyone found guilty of exam leaks to about 100 million Indian rupees, increase the jail term to up to 10 years. They're promising to finish investigating these cases in 2 months, which is unheard of in the Indian judicial system. So they are trying to address these concerns. Mr. Modi also announced that he's setting up a task force led by some very big names in the Indian setup who will help figure out a way ahead to ensure that exam systems across the board in India become leak-proof. But the very fact that a resignation happened is unheard of. And many analysts say that this was proof the government was worried about eroding its political capital and goodwill among people on the ground. It was also worried about how this would give the opposition more ammunition to target the government at a time when there are some key elections coming up in several Indian regions.
1: The US and Iran have continued their halt in attacks as efforts continue to bring back ceasefire negotiations between the two countries. Oman has held talks with Iran over the closed Strait of Hormuz. From bureaus worldwide, this is FSN.
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1: From Feature Story News in London, I'm Simon Gaitan. French President Emmanuel Macron is chairing an emergency cabinet meeting on Monday as wildfires force France's biggest peacetime evacuation since the Second World War. More than a quarter of a million people have now been ordered to leave their homes in the Bordeaux region, with the blaze burning some 42,000 hectares and advancing to within 10 miles of the city. William Denslow reports from Bordeaux.
2: A calmer night for first responders battling these blazes here in the Bordeaux region, but major concerns remain. On Saturday evening into Sunday, some five municipalities were forced to evacuate, adding to the number of those forced to leave their homes to over 200,000. Now, firefighters we've been speaking to on the ground say that conditions incredibly difficult to contain. Winds are swirling. The dryness of the conditions mean that some estimate that 3 days of rainfall might be required to fully extinguish the blazes. Real concerns, especially as local officials say that these fires are now at the gates of the municipality of Bordeaux. William Denslow in the Bordeaux region, France.
1: A terror suspect has been shot dead by German police after a vehicle was driven into crowds gathered for a pride event in Berlin on Sunday. One person has been confirmed dead in the attack, with at least 29 others injured. The Indian government has put together a special task force and is working on legislation to dramatically increase penalties for exam fraud in the wake of intense street protests over exam paper leaks, which saw the resignation of the country's education minister. Neha Punya reports from New Delhi.
3: They've announced a host of measures. Apart from Dharmendra Pradhan's resignation, they're bringing in a legislation today which will increase the fine for anyone found guilty of exam leaks to about 100 million Indian rupees, increase the jail term to up to 10 years. They're promising to finish investigating these cases in 2 months, which is unheard of in the Indian judicial system. So they are trying to address these concerns. Mr. Modi also announced that he's setting up a task force led by some very big names in the Indian setup who will help figure out a way ahead to ensure that exam systems across the board in India become leak-proof. But the very fact that a resignation happened is unheard of. And many analysts say that this was proof the government was worried about eroding its political capital and goodwill among people on the ground. It was also worried about how this would give the opposition more ammunition to target the government at a time when there are some key elections coming up in several Indian regions.
1: The US and Iran have continued their halt in attacks as efforts continue to bring back ceasefire negotiations between the two countries. Oman has held talks with Iran over the closed Strait of Hormuz. From bureaus worldwide, this is FSN.
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1: From Feature Story News in London, I'm Simon Gaitan. French President Emmanuel Macron is chairing an emergency cabinet meeting on Monday as wildfires force France's biggest peacetime evacuation since the Second World War. More than a quarter of a million people have now been ordered to leave their homes in the Bordeaux region, with the blaze burning some 42,000 hectares and advancing to within 10 miles of the city. William Denslow reports from Bordeaux.
2: A calmer night for first responders battling these blazes here in the Bordeaux region, but major concerns remain. On Saturday evening into Sunday, some five municipalities were forced to evacuate, adding to the number of those forced to leave their homes to over 200,000. Now, firefighters we've been speaking to on the ground say that conditions incredibly difficult to contain. Winds are swirling. The dryness of the conditions mean that some estimate that 3 days of rainfall might be required to fully extinguish the blazes. Real concerns, especially as local officials say that these fires are now at the gates of the municipality of Bordeaux. William Denslow in the Bordeaux region, France.
1: A terror suspect has been shot dead by German police after a vehicle was driven into crowds gathered for a pride event in Berlin on Sunday. One person has been confirmed dead in the attack, with at least 29 others injured. The Indian government has put together a special task force and is working on legislation to dramatically increase penalties for exam fraud in the wake of intense street protests over exam paper leaks, which saw the resignation of the country's education minister. Neha Punya reports from New Delhi.
3: They've announced a host of measures. Apart from Dharmendra Pradhan's resignation, they're bringing in a legislation today which will increase the fine for anyone found guilty of exam leaks to about 100 million Indian rupees, increase the jail term to up to 10 years. They're promising to finish investigating these cases in 2 months, which is unheard of in the Indian judicial system. So they are trying to address these concerns. Mr. Modi also announced that he's setting up a task force led by some very big names in the Indian setup who will help figure out a way ahead to ensure that exam systems across the board in India become leak-proof. But the very fact that a resignation happened is unheard of. And many analysts say that this was proof the government was worried about eroding its political capital and goodwill among people on the ground. It was also worried about how this would give the opposition more ammunition to target the government at a time when there are some key elections coming up in several Indian regions.
1: The US and Iran have continued their halt in attacks as efforts continue to bring back ceasefire negotiations between the two countries. Oman has held talks with Iran over the closed Strait of Hormuz. From bureaus worldwide, this is FSN.
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0: From Feature Story News in London, I'm Simon Gaitan. French President Emmanuel Macron is chairing an emergency cabinet meeting on Monday as wildfires force France's biggest peacetime evacuation since the Second World War. More than a quarter of a million people have now been ordered to leave their homes in the Bordeaux region, with the blaze burning some 42,000 hectares and advancing to within 10 miles of the city. William Denslow reports from Bordeaux.
1: A calmer night for first responders battling these blazes here in the Bordeaux region, but major concerns remain. On Saturday evening into Sunday, some five municipalities were forced to evacuate, adding to the number of those forced to leave their homes to over 200,000. Now, firefighters we've been speaking to on the ground say that conditions incredibly difficult to contain. Winds are swirling. The dryness of the conditions mean that some estimate that 3 days of rainfall might be required to fully extinguish the blazes. Real concerns, especially as local officials say that these fires are now at the gates of the municipality of Bordeaux. William Denslow in the Bordeaux region, France.
0: A terror suspect has been shot dead by German police after a vehicle was driven into crowds gathered for a pride event in Berlin on Sunday. One person has been confirmed dead in the attack, with at least 29 others injured. The Indian government has put together a special task force and is working on legislation to dramatically increase penalties for exam fraud in the wake of intense street protests over exam paper leaks, which saw the resignation of the country's education minister. Neha Punya reports from New Delhi.
2: They've announced a host of measures. Apart from Dharmendra Pradhan's resignation, they're bringing in a legislation today which will increase the fine for anyone found guilty of exam leaks to about 100 million Indian rupees, increase the jail term to up to 10 years. They're promising to finish investigating these cases in 2 months, which is unheard of in the Indian judicial system. So they are trying to address these concerns. Mr. Modi also announced that he's setting up a task force led by some very big names in the Indian setup who will help figure out a way ahead to ensure that exam systems across the board in India become leak-proof. But the very fact that a resignation happened is unheard of. And many analysts say that this was proof the government was worried about eroding its political capital and goodwill among people on the ground. It was also worried about how this would give the opposition more ammunition to target the government at a time when there are some key elections coming up in several Indian regions.
0: The US and Iran have continued their halt in attacks as efforts continue to bring back ceasefire negotiations between the two countries. Oman has held talks with Iran over the closed Strait of Hormuz. From bureaus worldwide, this is FSN.
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Well, hello there. It's good to be back on the air. My name is Nathan Thomas. This is the Get You Home Show, and you're tuned into Pure 24/7 Radio today. That was Blur with a song that I brought out from the DJ Use Only mix of music. And that was Tender, coming in at just under 7.5 minutes long, which is why it's not usually in the mix, but fantastic tune. And of course, that was Blur starting off the show, because they also finished off last week's Get Your Home Show, the last Get Your Home Show on Friday. It's good to be back. I'm Nathan Thomas, here with you till 7 p.m. We've got some cracking tunes to keep you company, and looking forward to bringing you all kinds of great features as well.

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1: Quite so. Only if you are literally completely bereft of internet are we unable to reach you. But otherwise, you're pretty good. 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And however you're tuned in today, wherever you're tuning in from, a very warm welcome to the show. It's the Get Your Home Show, and this is Nathan Thomas covering for Andy B as he continues to recover from his stroke. But be assured, he is thinking of you. And he is very keen to get back on air as soon as he can. But when that will be, I just don't know, I'm afraid. Anyway, he is recovering and working hard at it, which is wonderful. And it was really fantastic to hear him on the show yesterday. In fact, he did his Just a Thought show, which is only a 2-hour show on a Sunday morning. So, you know, nothing too intense, unlike a daytime show. But I really, really enjoyed that. And a lot of people were saying how it was quite emotional hearing him on air for the first time. It was a really lovely show. So, yeah. Just a Thought with Andy B. And he did give a thought for the day as well. So yes, still bringing so much good into the world despite his stroke, which is just incredible. But as I say, I'm Nathan Thomas here on the show today. We've got plenty to look forward to. Some fantastic music. You've already heard Delirious and Blur. And we've got some Avril Lavigne to come, as well as Tina Moore. We've got some Razorlight, The Stone Roses, Take That, and more besides. Also coming up will be the Millennium Moment. That'll be just after 5 o'clock. We've got our mini decade disco, the little look at national days, and a learning curve for the day. Loads and loads, but just generally keeping you company and hopefully bringing you some nice uplifting music.

Very beautiful piano-led ballad from Christina Aguilera there, Hurt, quite simply. And this is Pure 24/7 Radio. A bit of a different song coming your way now from another great female artist of the noughties. From Avril Lavigne, we now have Nobody's Home. And of course, she is known as the pop-punk queen, rightly so. This is from 2004.

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sky may fall, the sea may split. You may say that isn't it. I may be right, you may disagree. Same old star, same old me. And I don't know what you mean to me.

The Stone Roses there, classic there on Sally Cinnamon here on Pure 24/7 Radio. It is the Get You Home show, and I'm Nathan Thomas. Apologies if you haven't heard my voice for a little bit. You're just dealing with some stuff in the studio, but don't worry, I'm here, and yes. I'm looking forward to keeping you company for the rest of this afternoon or evening or morning or whatever time it is for you. It is the Get Your Home show, and we've got some great music to come. Already had some Razor Light a short while ago. We had some Girls Aloud and also Delirious, which was very cool. God Is Smiling, one of my favorites from them. And now I'm going to jump on to a learning curve for the day. Mine is a very simple, practical tip, actually. We were clearing out our medicine cabinet. We have, like, in our home, we have this cupboard where we store all kinds of medications. So, you know, you got cough syrups whenever somebody's got a cold. We've got, like, this special, oh, I love this one. It's like a balm you can rub onto bites or stings. It's really, really handy for getting rid of itchiness and stuff like that. It's just all the stuff, medication that we have in the house, just in case somebody gets ill or other injuries, some plasters, all that stuff. But, you know, it's the kind of place where a lot of stuff gets stored and it gets left there for a while and you kind of forget about it. It's become a bit of a mess. But thankfully, my mum went through and sorted it out, had a good clear out of stuff, and then we realized we had a bunch of stuff that was kind of out of date. So, you know, it happens, doesn't it? In your fridge, in your cupboards, you realize stuff goes out of date, and sometimes, you know, it gets kind of left at the back a little bit, and it does happen. It's not great. It's a bit wasteful, but, you know, it's one of those things. Anyway, we sorted through all that, and of course, I learned something really, really practical and helpful, because when it comes to medication, if you ever have stuff that you can't get rid of, it's best not to just throw it in the bin. That's not sensible, really. But apparently, if you take the, say, for example, you've got tablets or capsules of any kind, take them out of any box, cardboard box, and just take the trays of the, or what do you call them, the bits with the foil on, take those bits out, put them in a bag. You can take them to any local pharmacy, as it turns out. Yeah, and they'll sort them out for you, get rid of them for you. So that was a really useful tip to learn, because I thought you had to go to a doctor or a GP and directly and take your medication in, and or rather more complicated with paperwork and such. But no, very, very simple. Take it to your pharmacy. Obviously not in the boxes, apparently. That's a useful thing to know. But just like batteries, which we save up and take to local recycling points, usually in supermarkets, actually, you can do the same with medication. I'm not suggesting you save it up in the same way. But hey, if you've got any stuff that's out of date and you're not sure how to get rid of it safely, take it to your local pharmacy. So there you go. That is my learning curve for today. A very purely practical one today. Nothing particularly philosophical, but I found it handy, and hopefully you'll find it handy too. Now let's have some Take That, shall we?

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nice gravelly rock song sounding song there from Sheryl Crow. Maybe that's something. This is the Get Your Home Show, and I'm Nathan Thomas. Good to be with you. Hope you're enjoying your day, your week so far. It is, of course, Monday, first day of the week. I know, Monday. Back to it again. But anyway, hope you're off to a good start. But however your week, your day has been so far, your Monday, I hope you are enjoying the music today, because ultimately, no matter how rubbish or awful your week might be, no matter how rubbish or awful a day might be, there's always good music. And there's always good music right here on Pure 24/7 Radio.

Always nice to have a song on from Ocean Colour Scene. Great driving music, I always think, which makes it perfect for the Get You Home show. The day we caught the train there, maybe you are travelling by train, I don't know. But however you're travelling, wherever you're up to, great to have you with me on the show today. Just one more song from the Wonder Stuff to take before the 5 o'clock news. After that, just a heads up, we have our Millennium Moment coming your way. And today, I thought we could focus on punk in all its many glorious forms over the years. So we'll have a couple of songs from before the millennium of this style and two from afterward as well. Some great tunes lined up. You can be sure of that.

0: From Feature Story News in London, I'm Simon Gaitan. French President Emmanuel Macron is chairing an emergency cabinet meeting on Monday as wildfires force France's biggest peacetime evacuation since the Second World War. More than a quarter of a million people have now been ordered to leave their homes in the Bordeaux region, with the blaze burning some 42,000 hectares and advancing to within 10 miles of the city. William Denslow reports from Bordeaux.
1: A common night for first responders battling these blazes here in the Bordeaux region, but major concerns remain. On Saturday evening into Sunday, some five municipalities were forced to evacuate, adding to the number of those forced to leave their homes to over 200,000. Now, firefighters we've been speaking to on the ground say that conditions incredibly difficult to contain. Winds are swirling. The dryness of the conditions mean that some estimate that 3 days of rainfall might be required to fully extinguish the blazes. Real concerns, especially as local officials say that these fires are now at the gates of the municipality of Bordeaux. William Denslow in the Bordeaux region, France.
0: A terror suspect has been shot dead by German police after a vehicle was driven into crowds gathered for a pride event in Berlin on Sunday. One person has been confirmed dead in the attack, with at least 29 others injured. The Indian government has put together a special task force and is working on legislation to dramatically increase penalties for exam fraud in the wake of intense street protests over exam paper leaks, which saw the resignation of the country's education minister. Neha Punya reports from New Delhi.
2: They've announced a host of measures. Apart from Dharmendra Pradhan's resignation, they're bringing in a legislation today which will increase the fine for anyone found guilty of exam leaks to about 100 million Indian rupees, increase the jail term to up to 10 years. They're promising to finish investigating these cases in 2 months, which is unheard of in the Indian judicial system. So they are trying to address these concerns. Mr. Modi also announced that he's setting up a task force led by some very big names in the Indian setup who will help figure out a way ahead to ensure that exam systems across the board in India become leak-proof. But the very fact that a resignation happened is unheard of. And many analysts say that this was proof the government was worried about eroding its political capital and goodwill among people on the ground. It was also worried about how this would give the opposition more ammunition to target the government at a time when there are some key elections coming up in several Indian regions.
0: The US and Iran have continued their halt in attacks as efforts continue to bring back ceasefire negotiations between the two countries. Oman has held talks with Iran over the closed Strait of Hormuz. From bureaus worldwide, this is FSN.
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That's cool as Shaker bringing their own spin to that classic Hush. They actually were a psychedelic rock band that were actually around during the Britpop era of the 90s. A lesser known Britpop band, if you will, but very good nonetheless. This is the Get Your Home Show. We've just ended the second hour of the show, not the final hour, the second hour of the show, just after 5 o'clock, and we've got some great stuff to come. Very shortly, going to jump into our Millennium Moment, and this is where we compare music from before and after the year 2000. So you've got some great tunes, all in the punk, all kind of punk-esque, at the very least. So obviously punk, like any other genre, can be combined with many other genres. So today we have got four songs, each one either very much out and out punk or combining punk with various other elements. They're all very good. You've got The Clash in there. We've got some Franz Ferdinand and a couple of others. I shall introduce them all properly in just a moment. But here it is, something from No Doubt.

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1: Yes, indeed. 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Who doesn't like a shout out? So feel free to get in touch and we'll do our best to give you a shout out as soon as we can. Always enjoy doing that. Now, moving on to our Millennium Moment, we have some great punk songs coming our way, or at the very least, songs combining punk with other elements. So we have The Clash, we have The Levellers, as well as Franz Ferdinand and Avril Lavigne. Two songs from before the millennium, The Levellers and The Clash. Now, in the case of The Levellers, for example, they are primarily a folk rock band. So in their case, it's not all out punk, but there is punk mixed in with elements of anarcho-punk, as it's often called, also combined with folk, combined with indie rock, that sort of thing. It's from 1995, Forgotten Ground. But first up, we have the English rock band The Clash, one of the first sort of punk rock acts of, ever, really. This is from 1982.

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1: We are indeed here for you all day and all night. Thank you, Jojo. We've had your pre-millennium punk sound on the Millennium Moment today with The Clash, Should I Stay or Should I Go? Absolutely iconic. And the last one there was The Levellers, Forgotten Ground. We're going to jump forward to post-millennium punk sound. Just one decade forward with the 90s, noughties. We have Avril Lavigne and also Franz Ferdinand coming your way next. We're going to start with this one, though, from Franz Ferdinand, a Scottish rock band. They formed in 2002. This is one of their earlier songs. It's called This Fire.

That was Avril Lavigne to finish off today's Millennium Moment. That was the song Who Knows, by the way, and this is the Get Your Home Show. I must confess, I turned it up a little bit in my headphones for those songs because, honestly, it may only be Monday, but I feel exhausted, honestly. It feels like it's been a very long week already. This is a bad sign. I'm already shattered and absolutely wiped out at the beginning of the week. Yeah, well, it doesn't bode well, does it, for the rest of the week? Anyway, we'll carry on. We shall persevere. We always do. We've got plenty more great music to keep you company today on the Get Your Home Show. Also coming up later on after 6 o'clock, we'll have the Mini Decade Disco. So four songs from four different decades. And it's always interesting to get a little flavour for each era of music. There's also National Days to cover later on. So yeah, stick around. I hope you're doing well today. I'm Nathan Thomas. And as I say, I am absolutely shattered, but it's been a long 4 weeks with Andy B having gone to hospital with his stroke, still in recovery from that. We are continuing to hope and pray for a full recovery, but obviously only time will tell. And we're really, really grateful for all your messages, all your support, and all your prayers over this past few weeks. Keep them coming because honestly, they make such a huge difference.

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0: That was the Christians with Green Bank Drive, going back away with that one to 95, following on from the Kooks, Always Where I Need to Be. This is the Get You Home Show. It's great to be with you. I hope you're enjoying your Monday so far. As I've mentioned, I am feeling very tired. I know, it doesn't bode well, does it, when I'm this tired at the beginning of the week, but never mind. I'll try and get a nap sometime later on. I found they can be surprisingly effective. But anyway, good to be with you. I hope you're enjoying the tunes. Plenty more to come, and we've got our Many Decade Disco yet as well, just after 6 o'clock, and National Days are yet to come also. But just to say, it's been an interesting weekend. I mentioned my learning curve earlier on was quite a practical one about knowing how now to dispose of medication that you no longer need or perhaps has just expired. You can take it to your local pharmacy. Super, super helpful. But some interesting observations in the garden, actually, because I've seen some young wrens around, and it's been a real joy to see them, because there's something which is one of the things I like about this time of year. You know, you get a lot of young animals around, young birds in particular, because this is the breeding season. So, you know, you see them a lot. And there's something really enjoyable about watching young wildlife in particular, because, you know, in the case of birds especially, they often tend to be a little bit more playful. They're often a lot more curious. And they're also sometimes a little bit more clumsy. So, you know, they can be quite fun to watch, because they're obviously finding their feet a little bit in the world. And so, you know, they do behave differently to you, how you would normally see an animal, a full grown version, behaving. So it's quite good fun. But anyway, I saw some in the, just outside our window yesterday, and it was really fun to watch, because, I don't know what they were doing exactly, but there were three young wrens, obviously very young, because they were a bit fluffy. It's funny, because when they're fluffy, they're actually larger than when they are when they're an adult. If you're not familiar with it, is a teeny tiny little bird that you could probably fit in the palm of your hand. And it's very common in the UK and Europe. It's usually very quiet, actually, but it does have an impressive set of lungs when it does decide to sing. Anyway, I saw these three, and it was really good fun to watch, because they were just playing around together in the gravel. It was really like that. It was a bit of rough and tumble play between siblings in the gravel stony area, and it was just good fun to watch. I managed to catch it on camera, actually, it was just a sort of fun little moment to watch. And I've seen them sort of flitting about in the garden. Again, as I say, they tend to be a bit more curious, so they will come a little bit closer than you would typically. I mean, you might see one, you'll walk outside, then you'll suddenly say, oh wow, it's on the wall right next to me, because they don't really quite have that same awareness, that same cautiousness yet. Hopefully they'll develop that quickly, because obviously, you know, obviously I'm not going to cause them any harm, but there are other animals that might. So hopefully they'll develop those instincts quickly. But you know, it's good fun to watch them. It's just a joy to see around this time of year, spring and summer in particular. Same with the rabbits, we see those in the garden. It's just it brings me simple, it's the simple things in life, it really is.
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0: Coming Home by Sigma, featuring Rita Ora. In fact, a wonderful song there. This is the Get Your Home Show, and Coming Home is something that I know was especially good for Andy B. He was really, really happy when he was finally discharged from hospital following a stroke. And he has talked about how different it felt to be home. There's no doubt about it. Hospital is a wonderful place to recover, and we're really, really grateful to all the hospital staff. But there's no doubt about it that the best place to recover is oftentimes at home, because it's somewhere you're familiar with, somewhere you know, and often sometimes where family and friends can support you in a way that nurses and doctors just can't really. They can't provide the same level of care in some ways. So obviously, once he got to the stage where he no longer needed, directly needed the care from nurses and doctors, and was able to go home, he was very, very grateful. But yeah. A song before that was Gloria Gaynor, a classic song, I Will Survive, from 1978. Love that one. And I think that might have to be my anthem for the rest of this week, because honestly, I am shattered. I don't know why particularly. It's just been a hard day already. It doesn't bode well for the rest of the week, but I'm sure I'll manage. Don't you worry. Anyway, let's have some more music. We've got Martin Joseph and Ellie Goulding before the end of this hour. Mini Deco Disco is coming up shortly as well. So we've got some great tunes from across the decades in our Mini Decade Disco. That's coming just after 6 o'clock. Next up in the mix, though, it's Martin Joseph.
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Beautiful bit of Celtic folk from Martin Joseph there. Danny, 1997. This is the Get Your Home Show. One last song to take us up to the news for 6 o'clock. More to come in the next hour, of course. With myself, Nathan Thomas, keeping you company today. Obviously, still covering for Andy B for the foreseeable future as he continues to recover from his stroke. We've got Ellie Goulding now with a really great one from her, Salt Skin. This is going to take us up to the 6 o'clock news. And coming up after that, the Mini Decade Disco.

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1: From Feature Story News in London, I'm Stuart Smith. Iran has rejected two demands it calls extreme during talks with the United States in Pakistan, telling American negotiators to leave the table. The collapse in diplomacy comes as a senior army official recommended halting bombing around the Strait of Hormuz, saying there are no viable military targets remaining. A mutual pause in strikes between Washington and Tehran is now in its third day, though some Iran-backed rebels have declared the pause over and are enforcing a blockade of Saudi-linked shipping. From Washington, Kate Fisher reports.
2: Mike Waltz, the only member of the senior team to appear to talk about this over the weekend on the news channels here. He's the US ambassador to the United Nations. On the one hand, saying that the US is ready at any time to resume major combat operations, and at the same time complaining that the Trump administration inherited low levels of ammunition from the Biden administration. So also a tacit acknowledgement that there is perhaps an issue with munitions supplies.
1: French President Emmanuel Macron is travelling to southwestern France to meet emergency workers battling wildfires that have burned an area four times the size of Paris and forced more than 200,000 people from their homes. Fire authorities have warned the blaze could take months to fully extinguish. Will Denslow reports from Mios, one of several towns near Bordeaux, where evacuation orders were issued on Sunday.
3: Police are blocking roads and really trying to navigate people away from these blazes. Here in this town, there are wildfires to the north and to the south, around equal distance from each other. So a real priority for authorities is how to get civilians to safety, to try and mitigate these fires that are moving at pace. Winds have often been incredibly strong, really making it hard to battle these blazes. Now, this comes as officials warn that the fires are at the gates of the city of Bordeaux. There have been huge efforts to try and stop that from really happening.
1: The Sudanese army has recaptured the city of Bara and other strategic positions in central Sudan after heavy fighting against rebel forces. The military says it destroyed dozens of vehicles in the process and claims to have opened a vital supply corridor to another besieged city. The advances come as the army demands a full rebel withdrawal from all cities it controls as a condition for implementing a US-proposed 90-day truce. Naba Mohideen reports from Khartoum.
4: People are right now celebrating in different places in Sudan, saying this victory, of course, has a lot of meanings. First of all, it will limit the control of the RSF militia in North Kordofan, and also it will open the door towards another operations targeting Darfur region.
1: From bureaus worldwide, this is FSN.
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A nice song for you there from Top Loader, Dancing in the Moonlight. That was interesting, an interesting song in many ways because I believe it's actually a cover, but it was Top Loader that really made it a hit in 1990. So, so good. It's the Get You Home Show on Pure 24/7 Radio this Monday afternoon. I hope you're well. Hope you're enjoying your day so far. Our Monday's been a bit tiring, actually. I've just been going on. I know I keep going on about this, but I am just shattered. So apologies in advance if you hear me saying something very, very strange. Yeah, it's all good. And don't worry, the music is helping, I must say. That's one of the great things. That's why we like to bring you this music. It is always pure, of course, always 3-point pure, so no bad language. Don't ever need to worry about that. And it's all only the very best for you. It's all been, every single song, believe it or not, has been carefully checked to make sure it meets our 3-point pure standards, to make sure that it is, you know, it's pure, so no bad language, to make sure that it's good quality, and to make sure that, you know, it's there's nothing in there that's just going to shock and upset and disrupt. There's just no need for that, is there? There's plenty of stuff out there that can do that, and there is perhaps a time and a place, but yeah, not usually, not with some of the language, and so that's why we keep it pure on Pure 24/7 Radio. But yeah, as I say, some great music, and it's always here to keep you company. Anytime, day or night, you fancy some good tunes and good chat, we are here for you. Some great presenters on throughout the day. Katie Mack was on this morning for Pure Brunch. Before her was Stephen D on the Wake Up Call, and of course he'll be back this evening for the Rock Show, I believe. Be the first time in a while. The Rock Maestro is back for that, but that should be good fun. But right now, we are actually going to head into our mini decade disco. I thought we could dive right in for this hour with four songs from four different decades, which I hope you'll enjoy. So starting off in the 80s, we have some Roxette. We'll then move on to the 90s with Natalie Imbruglia. And then we'll get on to noughties, and then what comes after the noughties? The 10s after that.

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1: So on to the next two songs of our mini decade disco. We've just had Natalie Imbruglia, Smoke, representing the 90s, and Roxette, Dressed for Success for the 80s. Now for the noughties, and coming up after that will be the 10s. We have Vanessa Carlton now with her, well, I think it's her signature track, really, 1,000 Miles from 2002, her debut single, in fact. And then we'll move on to the 10s with something from Plum.

0: That was Plum, Crazy About You. It's a bit different to where they started out in 1999, but I love the sound of that from the album Beautifully Broken 2018. Representing the tens today, that was, in our mini decade disco. We've got plenty more great music, and we will, of course, be looking at national days in a short while as well. Just to say, by the way, the rock show, I mentioned that it would be Stephen. Unfortunately, something has come up, and so he won't be able to join you this evening as planned. But don't worry, you'll still get a really fantastic curated mix of awesome rock music from 7 to 9 p.m. So keep an ear out for that, and it's going to be great. Awesome rock music all throughout 7 to 9 p.m., and particularly in the second hour. If you are looking for some good head-banging tunes, then you'll want to listen in from 9 o'clock. From 8 o'clock, 8 p.m. tonight, for some real heavy metal stuff, some real up there, raucous, absolutely awesome, loud rock music. That is all coming this evening, but unfortunately not with Stephen as planned, but don't worry. Or we'll go ahead with the rock show, just sans Stephen. Anyway, we've got about a little while yet together on the Get Your Home show. We've got some Switch for you next, and also looking forward to playing you some Adele. We've got something from Bruce Springsteen, as well as Jeff Buckley, and more besides.
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1: So this is the Get Your Home Show. Nathan Thomas here. Good to be here to keep you company. I hope you're enjoying your day so far. We are nearing 7 o'clock. And from that point onward, you've got the Rock Show. Unfortunately, not with Stephen Dees. Something has come up, so he won't be able to join you. But he has put together a good mix of tunes for you to enjoy. So looking forward to some great, loud, pure, heavy rock from 7 to 9 p.m. But here on the show, we've still got national days to cover, so we'll see what people are celebrating today. And I thought today we could finish with Eric Clapton, the legend that he is. So we'll finish today's show with Eric Clapton. That, of course, means he'll also start tomorrow's Get You Home show. Let's see what song we have lined up. I won't tell you what it is just yet, but stay tuned for that. In the meantime, let's have some Adele, and then we'll jump right into national days.

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1: Yes, indeed. The pure choice, always on Pure 24/7 Radio. Now it is time to look at some national days. Are you ready for this? Some good ones here, actually. I'm looking forward to sharing these. Let's start with this one, Sleepyhead Day. Sleepyhead Day. Of course, sleepyhead is just a word for someone who is a bit late getting up. Are you the sort of person who prefers to get up as late as possible or as early as possible? For me personally, I would say it depends what mood I'm in. But generally speaking, I prefer to be up early. So I've got lots of time to warm up for the day. I've got lots of time to make sure I can make my way to wherever I need to go at a perfectly leisurely pace. I don't like leaving things to the last minute. It's just not me. So yeah. Anyway, Sleepyhead Day is today. Creme brulee, not something I think I've ever had, but I hear it's quite a nice delicacy for dessert. So if you want to celebrate that one, maybe you want to have one, or maybe you want to make one. Who knows? It sounds kind of fancy, so maybe it's a bit complex. I don't know. Here's another one for you. Take your houseplants for a walk day. I'm sure that makes perfect sense to somebody. I'm sure it's an entirely logical thing to celebrate to somebody somewhere. If that is you, congratulations. If not, join the club, because what on earth? You can't take your houseplants for a walk. Why would you do that? Why? They're not meant to move. They're not meant to go anywhere. Just keep them in the right position in the house so they get enough sunlight, enough air, and enough shade, and obviously enough water to live and to be fine. To take them for a walk, honestly. You can't take something for a walk if it can't walk itself. You know, what do? Put it on a lead? I don't know. It just seems rather daft to me. But anyway, take your plant for a walk day. House plant specifically. Very, very specific there. And one more for you is Love is Kind Day. Yes. Well, love is good. Love is indeed very kind. It's a very, very true thing, and it's worth remembering. Love is kind. Love is, the fact that you describe it as kind shows that it is an action, isn't it? It's an action, not just a feeling. Actually, one bonus one for you. Here's another one. Walk on stilts day. That does take some skill. You may have seen a lot of people doing that for various shows and performances. I've seen a couple of people around doing that at various locations and events. It is quite a skill, but it's quite funny. Anyway, there you go. That's our national days today.

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1: Yes, indeed. Thank you, Bob Goody. I got some comments here from Andy B. Of course, I'm covering his show today, the Get Your Home Show. He says, hi, Nathan. Hello to you, Andy B. Glad you were able to tune in today. Thanks for covering my show. You are very, very welcome. I think he's referencing the plant, take a plant for a walk day here, because honestly, it baffled me. A change of scenery, perhaps. Well, that could make some sense. Maybe that's good for the plant to get some fresh air. Quite literally, but I don't know. I mean, suggesting you could drag it on a trolley, that would make some sense, wouldn't it? I mean, it can't walk itself, so it needs to be sort of on something on wheels. But honestly, why? A change of scenery, that's the only logical thing I can think of there, Andy B. But yeah, honestly, take your plant for a walk day. Just bizarre. But never mind. Anyway, coming up next, we've got one from Jeff Buckley for you. This is a beautiful song called Hallelujah. You're probably familiar with it. And this is our penultimate song of today's Get Your Home Show.

So good. That's Jeff Buckley with Hallelujah, and we're basically at the end of the Get Your Home show today. Thank you so much for your company. I hope you've enjoyed the tunes, and I hope you will stay tuned for the rock show coming up next. Unfortunately not presented by Stephen D, but he has prepared a great mix of tunes for you, so great rock music all throughout the night to 9 o'clock. Enjoy the rest of your evening. Have a great rest of your week. I'm back tomorrow from 4 for more on the Get Your Home show. I'll catch you later.

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1: From Feature Story News in London, I'm Stuart Smith. Iran has rejected two demands it calls extreme during talks with the United States in Pakistan, telling American negotiators to leave the table. The collapse in diplomacy comes as a senior army official recommended halting bombing around the Strait of Hormuz, saying there are no viable military targets remaining. A mutual pause in strikes between Washington and Tehran is now in its third day, though some Iran-backed rebels have declared the pause over and are enforcing a blockade of Saudi-linked shipping. From Washington, Kate Fisher reports.
2: Mike Waltz, the only member of the senior team to appear to talk about this over the weekend on the news channels here. He's the U.S. ambassador to the United Nations. On the one hand, saying that the U.S. is ready at any time to resume major combat operations, and at the same time complaining that the Trump administration inherited low levels of ammunition from the Biden administration. So also a tacit acknowledgement that there is perhaps an issue with munitions supplies.
1: French President Emmanuel Macron is travelling to southwestern France to meet emergency workers battling wildfires that have burned an area four times the size of Paris and forced more than 200,000 people from their homes. Fire authorities have warned the blaze could take months to fully extinguish. Will Denslow reports from Mios, one of several towns near Bordeaux, where evacuation orders were issued on Sunday.
3: Police are blocking roads and really trying to navigate people away from these blazes. Here in this town, there are wildfires to the north and to the south, around equal distance from each other. So a real priority for authorities is how to get civilians to safety to try and mitigate these fires that are moving at pace. Winds have often been incredibly strong, really making it hard to battle these blazes. Now, this comes as officials warn that the fires are at the gates of the city of Bordeaux. There have been huge efforts to try and stop that from really happening.
1: The Sudanese army has recaptured the city of Bara and other strategic positions in central Sudan after heavy fighting against rebel forces. The military says it destroyed dozens of vehicles in the process and claims to have opened a vital supply corridor to another besieged city. The advances come as the army demands a full rebel withdrawal from all cities it controls as a condition for implementing a US-proposed 90-day truce. Naba Mohadine reports from Khartoum.
4: People are right now celebrating in different places in Sudan, saying this victory, of course, has a lot of meanings. First of all, it will limit the control of the RSF militia in North Kordofan, and also it will open the door towards another operations targeting that four region.
1: From bureaus worldwide, this is FSN.
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1: From Feature Story News in London, I'm Stuart Smith. Iran has rejected two demands it calls extreme during talks with the United States in Pakistan, telling American negotiators to leave the table. The collapse in diplomacy comes as a senior army official recommended halting bombing around the Strait of Hormuz, saying there are no viable military targets remaining. A mutual pause in strikes between Washington and Tehran is now in its third day, though some Iran-backed rebels have declared the pause over and are enforcing a blockade of Saudi-linked shipping. From Washington, Kate Fisher reports.
2: Mike Waltz, the only member of the senior team to appear to talk about this over the weekend on the news channels here. He's the US ambassador to the United Nations. On the one hand, saying that the US is ready at any time to resume major combat operations, and at the same time complaining that the Trump administration inherited low levels of ammunition from the Biden administration. So also a tacit acknowledgement that there is perhaps an issue with munitions supplies.
1: French President Emmanuel Macron is travelling to southwestern France to meet emergency workers battling wildfires that have burned an area four times the size of Paris and forced more than 200,000 people from their homes. Fire authorities have warned the blaze could take months to fully extinguish. Will Denslow reports from Mios, one of several towns near Bordeaux, where evacuation orders were issued on Sunday.
3: Police are blocking roads and really trying to navigate people away from these blazes. Here in this town, there are wildfires to the north and to the south, around equal distance from each other. So a real priority for authorities is how to get civilians to safety, to try and mitigate these fires that are moving at pace. Winds have often been incredibly strong, really making it hard to battle these blazes. Now, this comes as officials warn that the fires are at the gates of the city of Bordeaux. There have been huge efforts to try and stop that from really happening.
1: The Sudanese army has recaptured the city of Bara and other strategic positions in central Sudan after heavy fighting against rebel forces. The military says it destroyed dozens of vehicles in the process and claims to have opened a vital supply corridor to another besieged city. The advances come as the army demands a full rebel withdrawal from all cities it controls as a condition for implementing a US-proposed 90-day truce. Naba Mohadine reports from Khartoum.
4: People are right now celebrating in different places in Sudan, saying this victory, of course, has a lot of meanings. First of all, it will limit the control of the RSF militia in North Kordofan, and also it will open the door towards another operations targeting Darfur region.
1: From bureaus worldwide, this is FSN.
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1: From Feature Story News in Washington, I'm Nick Harper. Iran has rejected two demands it calls extreme during talks with the United States in Islamabad, telling American negotiators to leave the table. The collapse in diplomacy comes as the head of U.S. Central Command has repeatedly recommended halting bombing against the Strait of Hormuz, saying there's no viable military targets remaining. A mutual halt in strikes between Washington and Tehran is now on its third day. Ever since Kate Fisher reports from Washington.
2: Mike Waltz, the only member of the senior team to appear to talk about this over the weekend on the news channels here. He's the US ambassador to the United Nations. On the one hand, saying that the US is ready at any time to resume major combat operations, and at the same time, complaining that the Trump administration inherited low levels of ammunition from the Biden administration. So also a tacit acknowledgement that there is perhaps an issue with munitions supplies.
1: French President Emmanuel Macron has travelled to the Gironde region to meet with emergency workers who are battling wildfires. The blazes have so far burned more than 42,000 hectares and forced some 220,000 people from their homes. Fire authorities are warning that the fires could take months to extinguish, and the fires are getting closer to the towns of Bordeaux, where evacuation orders have been issued. Ever since William Denslow reports from the nearby town of Mios.
3: We're here in Mios, which is just west of Bordeaux in the Gironde region, where an evacuation order was issued on Sunday. Now, police are blocking roads and really trying to navigate people away from these blazes. Here in this town, there are wildfires to the north and to the south, around equal distance from each other. So a real priority for authorities is how to get civilians to safety, to try and mitigate these fires that are moving at pace and moving in unpredictable directions.
1: The Sudanese army has recaptured the city of Bara after heavy fighting with the rapid support forces. The military says that it's destroyed dozens of RSF vehicles during the operation, which it says has opened a vital supply corridor and reduced the threat to the capital, Khartoum. FSN's Naban Mardin reports from Khartoum.
4: People are right now celebrating in different places in Sudan, saying this victory, of course, has a lot of meanings. First of all, it will limit the control of the RSF militia in North Kordofan and in Kordofan state, states generally, and Kordofan region. And also it will open the door towards another operations targeting Darfur region.
1: That's Feature Story News, Nick Harper reporting.
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1: From Feature Story News in Washington, I'm Nick Harper. Iran has rejected two demands it calls extreme during talks with the United States in Islamabad, telling American negotiators to leave the table. The collapse in diplomacy comes as the head of U.S. Central Command has repeatedly recommended halting bombing against the Strait of Hormuz, saying there's no viable military targets remaining. A mutual halt in strikes between Washington and Tehran is now on its third day. Ever since Kate Fisher reports from Washington.
2: Mike Waltz, the only member of the senior team to appear to talk about this over the weekend on the news channels here. He's the US ambassador to the United Nations. On the one hand, saying that the US is ready at any time to resume major combat operations, and at the same time, complaining that the Trump administration inherited low levels of ammunition from the Biden administration. So also a tacit acknowledgement that there is perhaps an issue with munitions supplies.
1: French President Emmanuel Macron has travelled to the Gironde region to meet with emergency workers who are battling wildfires. The blazes have so far burned more than 42,000 hectares and forced some 220,000 people from their homes. Fire authorities are warning that the fires could take months to extinguish, and the fires are getting closer to the towns of Bordeaux, where evacuation orders have been issued. Ever since William Denslow reports from the nearby town of Mios.
3: We're here in Mios, which is just west of Bordeaux in the Gironde region, where an evacuation order was issued on Sunday. Now, police are blocking roads and really trying to navigate people away from these blazes. Here in this town, there are wildfires to the north and to the south, around equal distance from each other. So a real priority for authorities is how to get civilians to safety, to try and mitigate these fires that are moving at pace and moving in unpredictable directions.
1: The Sudanese army has recaptured the city of Bara after heavy fighting with the rapid support forces. The military says that it's destroyed dozens of RSF vehicles during the operation, which it says has opened a vital supply corridor and reduced the threat to the capital, Khartoum. FSN's Naban Mardin reports from Khartoum.
4: People are right now celebrating in different places in Sudan, saying this victory, of course, has a lot of meanings. First of all, it will limit the control of the RSF militia in North Kordofan and in Kordofan state, states generally, and Kordofan region. And also it will open the door towards another operations targeting that four region.
1: That's Feature Story News, Nick Harper reporting.
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3: I am pleased to tell you that the latest Pure Media the magazine is inbound. A few more stops on the way to make sure it's just right for you, and it will arrive for July. So what can you expect for our July edition, you say? Well, since you ask, let me tell you. In the spotlight is Judy May, the founder of Cova International, with a remarkable story. Judy heads up a team that connects audiences with films, or should I say movies. Judy and her team brought The Chosen, a very popular TV series, H is for Hawk, with Brendan Gleeson, and more recently, the outstanding true story, Truth and Treason, and so many more, to the UK. This is on top of all the fascinating articles by writers from many different countries, delivering on sport, life, health, technology, and so much more. 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
1: From Feature Story News in Washington, I'm Nick Harper. Iran has rejected two demands it calls extreme during talks with the United States in Islamabad, telling American negotiators to leave the table. The collapse in diplomacy comes as the head of US Central Command has repeatedly recommended halting bombing against the Strait of Hormuz, saying there's no viable military targets remaining. A mutual halt in strikes between Washington and Tehran is now on its third day. Ever since Kate Fisher reports from Washington.
2: Mike Waltz, the only member of the senior team to appear to talk about this over the weekend on the news channels here. He's the US ambassador to the United Nations. On the one hand, saying that the US is ready at any time to resume major combat operations, and at the same time, complaining that the Trump administration inherited low levels of ammunition from the Biden administration. So also a tacit acknowledgement that there is perhaps an issue with munitions supplies.
1: French President Emmanuel Macron has travelled to the Gironde region to meet with emergency workers who are battling wildfires. The blazes have so far burned more than 42,000 hectares and forced some 220,000 people from their homes. Fire authorities are warning that the fires could take months to extinguish, and the fires are getting closer to the towns of Bordeaux, where evacuation orders have been issued. Ever since William Denslow reports from the nearby town of Mios.
3: We're here in Mios, which is just west of Bordeaux in the Gironde region, where an evacuation order was issued on Sunday. Now, police are blocking roads and really trying to navigate people away from these blazes. Here in this town, there are wildfires to the north and to the south, around equal distance from each other. So a real priority for authorities is how to get civilians to safety, to try and mitigate these fires that are moving at pace and moving in unpredictable directions.
1: The Sudanese army has recaptured the city of Bara after heavy fighting with the rapid support forces. The military says that it's destroyed dozens of RSF vehicles during the operation, which it says has opened a vital supply corridor and reduced the threat to the capital, Khartoum. Efesin's Naban Mardin reports from Khartoum.
4: People are right now celebrating in different places in Sudan, saying this victory, of course, has a lot of meanings. First of all, it will limit the control of the RSF militia in North Kordofan and in Kordofan states generally and Kordofan region. And also it will open the door towards another operations targeting Darfur region.
1: That's Feature Story News, Nick Harper reporting.
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1: From Feature Story News in Washington, I'm Nick Harper. Iran has rejected two demands it calls extreme during talks with the United States in Islamabad, telling American negotiators to leave the table. The collapse in diplomacy comes as the head of U.S. Central Command has repeatedly recommended halting bombing against the Strait of Hormuz, saying there's no viable military targets remaining. A mutual halt in strikes between Washington and Tehran is now on its third day. Ever since Kate Fisher reports from Washington.
2: Mike Waltz, the only member of the senior team to appear to talk about this over the weekend on the news channels here. He's the US ambassador to the United Nations. On the one hand, saying that the US is ready at any time to resume major combat operations, and at the same time, complaining that the Trump administration inherited low levels of ammunition from the Biden administration. So also a tacit acknowledgement that there is perhaps an issue with munitions supplies.
1: French President Emmanuel Macron has travelled to the Gironde region to meet with emergency workers who are battling wildfires. The blazes have so far burned more than 42,000 hectares and forced some 220,000 people from their homes. Fire authorities are warning that the fires could take months to extinguish, and the fires are getting closer to the towns of Bordeaux, where evacuation orders have been issued. Ever since William Denslow reports from the nearby town of Mios.
3: We're here in Mios, which is just west of Bordeaux in the Gironde region, where an evacuation order was issued on Sunday. Now, police are blocking roads and really trying to navigate people away from these blazes. Here in this town, there are wildfires to the north and to the south, around equal distance from each other. So a real priority for authorities is how to get civilians to safety, to try and mitigate these fires that are moving at pace and moving in unpredictable directions.
1: The Sudanese army has recaptured the city of Bara after heavy fighting with the rapid support forces. The military says that it's destroyed dozens of RSF vehicles during the operation, which it says has opened a vital supply corridor and reduced the threat to the capital, Khartoum. FSN's Naban Mardin reports from Khartoum.
4: People are right now celebrating in different places in Sudan, saying this victory, of course, has a lot of meanings. First of all, it will limit the control of the RSF militia in North Kordofan and in Kordofan states generally and Kordofan region. And also it will open the door towards another operations targeting Darfur region.
1: That's Feature Story News, Nick Harper reporting.
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0: 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Stephen D here. Let me tell you about the highlight of my week, The Rock Show. 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
1: From Feature Story News in Washington, I'm Nick Harper. Iran has rejected two demands it calls extreme during talks with the United States in Islamabad, telling American negotiators to leave the table. The collapse in diplomacy comes as the head of U.S. Central Command has repeatedly recommended halting bombing against the Strait of Hormuz, saying there's no viable military targets remaining. A mutual halt in strikes between Washington and Tehran is now on its third day. Ever since Kate Fisher reports from Washington.
2: Mike Waltz, the only member of the senior team to appear to talk about this over the weekend on the news channels here. He's the US ambassador to the United Nations. On the one hand, saying that the US is ready at any time to resume major combat operations, and at the same time, complaining that the Trump administration inherited low levels of ammunition from the Biden administration. So also a tacit acknowledgement that there is perhaps an issue with munitions supplies.
1: French President Emmanuel Macron has travelled to the Gironde region to meet with emergency workers who are battling wildfires. The blazes have so far burned more than 42,000 hectares and forced some 220,000 people from their homes. Fire authorities are warning that the fires could take months to extinguish, and the fires are getting closer to the towns of Bordeaux, where evacuation orders have been issued. Ever since William Denslow reports from the nearby town of Mios.
3: We're here in Mios, which is just west of Bordeaux in the Gironde region, where an evacuation order was issued on Sunday. Now, police are blocking roads and really trying to navigate people away from these blazes. Here in this town, there are wildfires to the north and to the south, around equal distance from each other. So a real priority for authorities is how to get civilians to safety, to try and mitigate these fires that are moving at pace and moving in unpredictable directions.
1: The Sudanese army has recaptured the city of Bara after heavy fighting with the rapid support forces. The military says that it's destroyed dozens of RSF vehicles during the operation, which it says has opened a vital supply corridor and reduced the threat to the capital, Khartoum. Efesin's Naban Mardin reports from Khartoum.
4: People are right now celebrating in different places in Sudan, saying this victory, of course, has a lot of meanings. First of all, it will limit the control of the RSF militia in North Kordofan and in Kordofan state, states generally, and Kordofan region. And also it will open the door towards another operations targeting Darfur region.
1: That's Feature Story News, Nick Harper reporting.
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